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1: Hey, what's going on? It's Battle. A woman got so tired of rent prices that she decided, you know what? I'm going to live in my car. And she moved into her Subaru. Yeah, she works remotely, travels with her golden doodle, and has places for showers and laundry, and says that after almost a year, she feels like she was meant to live a free nomadic life. And you know what? I respect that. But I also get annoyed when my phone charger falls between the seats, so I don't know if I'm built for full-time car living yet. I mean, one bad night of sleep, and I would definitely be on Zillow apologizing to rent prices.
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1: Hey, what's going on? 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
1: Hey, what's going on? 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
1: Hey, what's going on? It's Battle. Now, let this be a lesson. If your sunglasses fall into a campground toilet, they gone. Yeah. A man in California had to be rescued after he fell into a vault toilet trying to retrieve his sunglasses. Now, he was stuck for about 15 minutes. Then firefighters got him out, decontaminated him, and then hosed him down. You know, at that point, I don't care how expensive the sunglasses were. The sunglasses live there now. That is their home.

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1: Hey, what's going on? It's Battle. Now, this is one of those fast food stories that makes you want to start packing lunch. A former Arby's manager in Oklahoma is accused of spitting in a customer's food. And the customer says that, she later developed a herpes infection. Yeah, police say security footage showed the employee spitting in the food. And now there's a felony charge and a lawsuit. Allegedly, of course. But either way, that's not the kind of sauce anybody asked for.

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you know how it is living in Indiana. 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

0: 95 under. I did not know that. There was a film discussion about the best cameos you've seen in a film. Kevin Costner made a film called The Postman. It's a little odd. It's sort of about the end of the world. In one scene in The Postman, he bumps into a guy who he recognizes as a famous musician. And then Kevin Costner says, "Hey, didn't you used to be famous?" And he said, "Yeah, I used to be." Tom Petty. Not a big body of film work, but memorable.
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10: This is Jana Kramer from Wind Down with Jana Kramer. 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

0: Q95, a lot of excitement around the World Cup happening here in the United States, and it's great to have the fans, and it's great to try to grab tickets to see some of the games. But the FBI is warning of some World Cup scams around merchandise and tickets. You need to be extremely careful. Make sure you're right on the right websites, copy and paste, and all that other good safeguard stuff. The warning comes after several people have taken to social media saying tickets that they bought on StubHub and other sites were never given to them.
1: Dave Matthews Band at Ruoff on June 26th and 27th. A summer indie tradition.

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0: Q95 rocking you with Bon Jovi. And think about how wonderfully passive this all is. Let's say it's tomorrow morning, about 8 a.m., you hear a keyword to enter to win at Q95.com. You think, I'm never going to win. However, someone's got to win $2,500. We'll give you a chance at 8 and 11 a.m., 2 and 5 o'clock in the afternoon.
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0: violence. 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
1: 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We know what you need. Here's another healthy dose of Bob and Tom Extra.
3: There's Christy Lee.
4: Hello.
3: You're at the news desk, aren't you?
4: I am.
3: And you sure are adorable. There's Jeff Oskey.
5: Am I adorable?
3: Equally adorable.
5: Oh, yeah.
3: Ace Cosby.
6: Am I sweet?
3: You're very sweet. I'm Josh Arnold. I'd like to think I'm a tasty treat myself. And there's...
7: filling.
3: There's the number one. I was about to compliment him, too.
5: Yeah.
3: But I'm not going to now. I'm just...
7: Sorry. What? Am I supposed to be nice?
3: I'm just going to say there's Tom.
4: Yeah.
3: And Tom, we are joined by...
7: an actual artist, so maybe we should stop embarrassing ourselves. Edwin McCain has joined us in the studio. He's a fine musician, singer, songwriter, bus driver. He does it all. And I wanted to ask you something. Do you have the little trailer behind your bus?
8: We do.
7: Do you have merch in it at all?
8: Oh, we have everything.
7: What do you sell on the road?
8: So I actually wore out our old trailer, and we got a new trailer, and we have it wrapped, and it, you know, it says Edwin McCain Lucky on it, and the whole thing. And
7: that's the new album, by the way.
8: Yeah, it's the new album
7: streaming right now.
8: Yeah, we always debate, you know, should we keep putting my name on this trailer, you know? But it's good, except for, you know, 2 or 3 o'clock in the morning when fans go by and go beep beep beep beep beep beep beep, you know, everybody's trying to sleep. But it helps me with the band. Whenever there's, you know, disagreements or arguments, I can just look at them and go, "Whose name's on the trailer?"
3: Yeah, Tom often points
8: this guy right here, right here. Mm-hmm.
7: What's that like? I don't know.
8: Yeah. Anyway, it's pretty fun.
7: What kind of stuff do you sell at the shows?
8: We have T-shirts. We have some vinyl. I saw the other day. We at one time had a prototype refrigerator magnet, and then I don't know why that went away, but.
7: It probably erased all of the digital.
8: we got some t-shirts, and we carry, it's, you know, actually, basically, that's what we are now. We're t-shirt salesmen traveling the country.
3: James McMurtry once, he goes, I'm a beer salesman who just happens to play guitar.
8: It's kind of what it is. It's so much fun to have the band that I've had for, you know, the youngest member of the band has been 16 years. So, you know, and then Craig has been with me 35 years and Larry's been with me 27. So it's been cool to be, to have the same band and crew for as long as we have, because we've just, you know, it's a family, really. So
3: have you ever worn a piece of your merch out and about?
8: Yes. I used

0: to wear Edwin McCain hats all over the place, and then Craig made me stop. He's like, it's embarrassing. You gotta stop.
1: Yeah, I kind of get that.
2: Yeah, yeah.
3: But I'll wear a Bob and Tom shirt every now and then.
1: I once saw Larry Coryell, the great guitarist, wearing a Larry Coryell t-shirt that had his picture on it.
2: I mean, I kind of like that.
1: And the picture was the exact same size as his face. and it was the t-shirt was his face. And it just kind of freaked me out.
2: Yes.
1: Yeah, I
2: sort of respect it, though.
1: Yeah, I don't know.
2: I wouldn't do it, but I don't mind.
4: I've worn my own merch, but just because I didn't have any clean laundry. I was like, oh, it looks like it's going to be a snooze bar day for Jeff.
0: It's a valid solution.
1: Yeah. I remember, oh, God, what was the name of the band that had the song Battleship Chains?
5: Georgia Satellites.
1: The lead singer.
5: Dan Beard.
1: Dan Beard. Thank you very much. Nice guy. Mm-hmm. And he came through and we were doing some stuff with him. And he said, by the way, you'll love this line. He goes, I stopped playing with the Georgia Satellites because we became a Georgia Satellites cover band, which I thought was kind of funny. But those things you fill out, what you need backstage when you know.
3: The writer,
1: yeah. They call it, yeah. And the famous story is the Van Halen, Red M&Ms, blah, blah. But all they wanted, and do you remember this? They wanted clean socks and water.
0: Yeah. That's what we do. Clean socks, clean towels, and water. Yeah, you got to get everybody to throw their socks away. 8 guys in a bus. Socks got to go in the trash can, bro. It's not that important.
5: What about back in the 90s?
0: Yeah, I have no recollection of that. Senator.
1: No, we had...
5: My client is here on his own free will.
1: We had a news story yesterday about a, I guess it was an RV... Because you do drive the bus. And remember the story, Christy?
3: Yeah,
1: this guy inadvertently or whatever, stupidly, emptied the sewage system, if you will, from the RV into a diesel tank.
3: Yeah.
5: Yeah. Yikes.
1: So, and by the way, all the diesel fuel is no good.
3: Yeah, it was in Colorado, at Montrose, Colorado. Yeah, they have to...
5: Sammy Hagar's from there, isn't he?
3: They have to pump everything out of the tank and thoroughly clean it before it's operational.
2: Oh.
3: Yeah. Ugh.
1: So where do they, I mean, what kind of...
5: How do you dispose of that?
1: Yeah, where do they take that?
0: That just turns into good weed killer.
2: Yeah, it sure does.
0: Sell it to the farmers for his weed killer. Yeah. That's it.
1: We're hanging out with Edwin McCain. The new project I just mentioned is called Lucky.
5: It's great, by the way.
1: Thanks.
5: It really is
1: screaming out there. Beautiful cover.
3: Yeah.
0: You know, it's funny because that cover is was a photograph of an old amplifier that had a shape of a guitar on it. It was like an amplifier from the 40s. And then Jared Neiman put it through a bunch of photo filters, and he was recreationally enjoying himself one evening, and he sent he sent me a photograph of all these filters, and I was like, oh, there's the album cover.
2: Oh, there nice. It is. Oh,
0: that's and cool. Garrett, well done, sir.
1: All right. Well, Edwin, you want to play a song for us? You got the guitar on.
0: Yes. All right. I was thinking about the radio star thing. We're talking about the radio industry. I wrote this one. I don't even remember. This is back at the end of the 90s. This is pre-rehab right here.

Well, I'll hang out with Brittany and Fred Durst, and I arrived in a limo, and I'll leave in a hearse, and I can't decide now which part is

here. This will really put it in context. You put me on TV with all the cool stars like Letterman, Conan, and Jay. Because we're all experts at the art of PR. And nobody knows that I'm gay. Not that there's anything wrong with that.

0: Edwin McCain.
1: A real bummer.
2: That's great.
3: I think I was listening to a lot of Randy Newman leading up to that when all of a sudden sarcasm became a thing.
0: Wow. Now we're going to go that way.
1: You know, you weren't gone in a week and we're all better for it.
4: Yes.
1: Yes.
3: Well, thank you. I appreciate it. It's all, you know, it all started here, really.
0: Do you remember, by the way, I forget why I was talking about this, a Cream magazine back in day, one of the rock rags, if you will, a good one. But they used to have a feature called Stars Cars, which I always liked. It was it would show, you know, whatever, the guys from Aerosmith next to these really cool cars. They don't do that anymore.
4: Well, they don't have Cream magazine anymore, do they?
0: Yeah, but I just thought it was kind of nice to see, you know, what they were driving. And
1: do you have a cool car?
3: The only car I ever really splurged on was in 1986 when I was 16. The baddest car on earth was a Porsche 928S.
1: Yeah,
3: and so when I've cobbled together enough money to be able to afford one, I went and bought one, and I had that car and sold it and bought it back and sold it and bought it back. I did this thing with it for years. I would auction it off and give the money to this little school in Greenville called the Meyer Center that helps developmentally challenged children. And then whoever would buy it would always call me later and go, "Hey, you want to buy this car back?" And I'd always buy it back home. And I said, and I recently sold it to a guy in Maryland, and I have a feeling I'll end up buying it back from him in a few years. But it's been my only, that one, and I had a 66 DeVille convertible, Cadillac. That was a cool car. You know, Elvis famously said one time that there's only two sure things in life, hookers and DeVilles.
0: Because when I brought up the topic, I was thinking when they have the Stars Cars, they'd have, you know, Steven Tyler from Aerosmith with like a, you know, badass Dodge, Edwin McCain with his bus.
3: Yeah, no, him in my bus still to this day. Yeah, no, and it's, you know, it's a thing now. I mean, I'm so attached to that bus now. I'm like, she's a part of our family. I can't imagine having anything else.
0: How many miles?
3: We're creeping up on a million. We're at nine and some change now. So we're going to have a party for her.
0: Now, will you stop when it crosses over and take pictures? And
3: oh yeah, yeah, we'll stop and have a party. But the thing about it is the dashboard odometer quit working at like 875, so now we have a hub odometer. So I have two different clocks ticking. So I got to check the one on the rear and then add it to the one up front, and then that's how I know what my mileage is.
0: This is really complicated.
4: Do you ever take her with the family on vacation?
3: Yeah, well, I used to take the kids to camp in it, you know. And then of course I remember one time I took them to Hershey, Pennsylvania, to the park, sure. And we did the whole thing. We were on

0: on the way up to Maine to take the boys to camp. And of course, they're in the back lounge of the bus cutting up or whatever. And I realized, like, there were cars coming past and they were kind of glaring at me a little bit. And I was like, oh, something's up. And these two knuckleheads were back there throwing stuff out the back window at the cars. Oh, nice.
1: Hey, that's back. My merch.
0: Yeah.
2: Believe it or not, we have more Bob and Tom Extra next.
3: New, you're great at protecting your data, but lots of places could still expose you to identity theft.
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1: Thank you.
2: Here's some extra. This is Bob and Tom Extra.
0: It's Allie Breen joining us from New York City.
3: New York City.
0: Allie's actually home. Well, it's good to see you, yep. Allie.
3: Good to see you.
0: The way the show works, Allie is a stand-up comedian based in New York City, and she's also the hostess of this program. And the program is known as Sexy Time, and we try to help people with their love troubles. And let's get to our first letter, Allie. What have you got?
3: Dear Allie, I met a guy on Hinge, and after 3 months, we both deactivated our profiles and became serious. One of my friends just let me know she saw him on Tinder. He knows her as my friend, so she couldn't reach out and try to date him to see what he would do. But now I want to recruit another friend to try and see if he's still actually active there. Is this a huge red flag?
4: Oh my gosh, maybe you just forgot that he's on Tinder.
5: You're a huge red flag.
4: Yeah.
5: For him.
0: Wait a second, though. So I don't understand how these work. So when maybe he posted this and then they started dating and he forgot that it was up there?
4: Yeah, that's what I'm thinking.
5: Yeah.
4: Maybe.
0: So there's nothing indicating that you're sort of still looking?
4: Right.
6: Yeah.
3: Well, if the friend could see him on Tinder, does that mean he saw the friend see him?
6: I've never used that app. I'm not sure.
3: Yeah, I'm not sure
6: either.
3: Unless he
6: swiped. Maybe not.
3: Okay. Because I was going to say, he should know and go back to her and be like, ooh, by the way, your friend just saw me on Tinder. I'm going to deactivate, you know, probably.
6: But the class.

0: Basic way to catch him is just if you asked him straight up, hey, are you still on Tinder? And if he tries to lie about something or bumbles or asks a question back, then yeah, he knows what he's doing. But otherwise, if he's just like, oh, I forgot about that one.
1: Right, yeah. Or make it broad. Be like, are you on any other dating sites? And let him come.
2: Yeah.
3: Uh-huh.
0: Catch him in a lie.
3: I'm with Jeff. Leave this guy alone.
4: Oh, really? Dump him?
3: Yeah. Let him find somebody worthwhile.
4: Okay. Oh, I see. Okay. Let's move on here. What have you got, Allie?
1: Dear Allie, my boyfriend's nickname for me is Pickle, which I always thought was adorable. But the other day I saw him writing a text to somebody and it said, hey, Pickle, and I freaked out on him. He said it was the name he used with an old friend years ago and that I shouldn't be concerned. But shouldn't I be that he doesn't change it up, even if that person isn't still meaningful to him now? I'm really confused.
3: So every girl, this is just something guys need to know. Different nicknames for different people. Always.
1: Yes.
3: Always. Yeah. Don't recycle nicknames. Because we guys know it's not a big deal. Every girl thinks it's a huge deal. So just play their game.
2: You don't think that's a big deal to give the same nickname to a girl?
3: Of course not.
0: She calls you Mr. Big and she calls her ex Mr. Big. You know, and you're like, oh.
3: Then you know it's just a nickname.
4: Yeah, or false advertising.
3: Yeah. I mean,
1: it's true. It takes the cuteness away. It's if it's not personal. Yeah. You're like, wait, that's just a generic name you call everybody?
3: I mean, for all we know, his grandma called him that. And so he just thinks it's fun to call people that. We have no idea.
4: But that's kind of, whenever you give someone a nickname, it's kind of a power move.
2: Really?
5: You know, is that why you give me a nickname all the time?
4: Yes, exactly.
2: Is that why you call all of your kids by another name?
4: Yep, exactly. I do it to my dogs. I do it to everybody.
2: Okay.
4: Yeah, that's a little weird. Yeah, I don't
2: think
4: know.
2: It's easy for you to cheat that way because everybody's got the same name.
0: Yeah.
1: That's true, too. Aww. It's one thing if it's just like Babe, like which everyone says to everybody. But once it's like a specific name, like Pickle, it is a little.
0: That's unique.
3: You hear all this? All the men listening, you hear this?
1: Yeah.
3: Different nicknames for different people because this is the BS you have to hear. The overthinking of a female mind.
4: Okay.
1: And the lack of creativity in the male mind. How hard is that?
4: Yeah, there you go.
3: Because we shouldn't have to be creative. You should be grateful that you're I can only play this role for so long.
4: Yeah, but as you said earlier, Josh, if Pickle was a name that his grandmother called him, that gets even creepier.
3: Yeah. No, it's just a cute. He's not saying, hey, Pickle, go down on me. He's saying, how's your day, Pickle? Which is something a grandma could say to a grandkid.
4: Okay.
2: Oh, boy.
4: Right. Let's just move forward here. You can reach Allie Breen, Allibreen. I spell it out because you can find her on your favorite social media platform and perhaps share with us your love troubles and we'll try to fix them. Let's get to another letter. What have you got?
1: Dear Allie, my husband's friend has been cheating on his wife and I just found out he's using us as his alibi. My husband's fine with it and says it's his friend, so he's the alibi, so I shouldn't really worry. But they're dragging me into this, too. He's going to get caught. She's going to know that I know, and it's going to be a disaster, right?
3: That's unfortunate.
4: Yeah, there's no way out of this one.
3: I know. There is
4: nothing you can do.
0: Plead ignorant. That's the only thing you can do.
4: That won't work.
2: It won't?
1: But a little. If she didn't know until now, I don't know how long it's been going on. There is some plausible deniability.
0: Yeah. Deny. You didn't see him screwing another woman, so you're fine, right?
4: I would have gone with dining at the
0: having dinner with someone else.
4: Rather than going full blown screwing. But the point is, this is an awful situation.
1: Yeah, this is tough.
4: Yeah, for everybody.
3: Has anybody been in that position? You were the alibi.
1: I don't think I'd ever be able to ask someone to be an alibi for something. Yeah.
3: Thankfully, I've never been asked to be an alibi.
4: Not in a sort of a sexual situation. Now, with respect to a bank robbery, of course.
2: So, if somebody came to you and asked for you to be an alibi, what would you say to them?
3: I'd say, you know, I resent you putting me in this position. Yeah, okay, I'm not
5: for
3: I'm
5: sure.
3: I'm not the right person for this.
5: Yeah. Don't bring me into your mess of a life.
4: that's the correct answer. So, but in this case, but it's already gone too far because
3: it's happening.
4: Yeah, her husband knows, and
0: she can do something very innocently. If you want to get away from this, post that you're somewhere else that day. Like he's like, oh, I'm hanging out with this couple.

0: couple. You need to be somewhere else and be like, I love yoga out here. That way it's like.
1: That's interesting.
0: Maybe he can get caught in his own lie and you unintentionally, you know.
2: I'm already lost. Yeah. What just happened?
1: So the friend has said, hey, I'm telling my wife that I'm with you guys at your lake house.
3: Right.
1: But the wife actually posts, hey, we're at Six Flags today.
0: Yeah. Yeah. The alibi wife.
1: Right.
4: Oh, yep. Uh-huh.
0: So yeah. Then maybe she can connect the dots herself.
1: I mean, she can't be responsible for that.
4: Yeah.
1: Right?
4: Yeah.
1: She's just living her life.
2: Yeah, but then everything's going to blow up. And
1: right. Well, everything will blow up.
3: It's going to blow up at some point.
4: Yeah.
1: Hmm.
4: Yep.
2: Maybe murder is the way out on this one. we often forget that.
1: No, that's the thing. I've watched nothing but murder show, me and my lady. And there's so many times when we look at each other and just, hey, if you're done with me, just say, I don't want to be with you anymore. Please don't murder me.
0: Yes, right.
1: Yeah. Like, there are so many people who are like, I can't get out of this. I got to murder them.
0: Yeah. If you're cheating on me, don't kill me to cover it up.
1: Yeah.
0: Just break up.
1: Yeah. Exactly.
4: And then it'll be fine. Put away the antifreeze.
0: Yeah.
2: Barrier in the backyard. You see that one Friday?
1: Oh, yeah.
2: Oof. That was. Oof. The guy was a preacher. Yeah. That was.
1: Well, creepy. What are you going to do? You can't ask your neighbor to bury a murderer.
2: We're speaking with Allie Breen. The show is Sexy Time. We're trying to help you with your love troubles. What else we got, Allie?
4: Dear Allie, I'm separated and dating someone I really like and feeling really good about it. But my ex just started dating one of our mutual friends, and it's all I can think about. It's kind of weird because I don't want my ex back, but I do feel like I'm insanely jealous, maybe. My current girlfriend doesn't get it and says I must want to get back with her. Yeah. But I think it's just because it's a mutual friend, which is against the social rules, right? I don't know what to do.
3: You need to let it go. Dude,
4: yeah,
1: But what do you do when you're having trouble letting it go? He doesn't want to feel this way. He can't help it. I'll tell you what you don't do. You don't share those feelings with your new girlfriend.
2: Exactly.
1: That's for sure.
2: Too late.
4: Yeah.
2: You should have written this last week.
1: Yeah.
3: Yeah.
1: That's on you.
4: Yeah,
1: dude.
4: That is a bold move to think she's gonna like commiserate with you. Of course, she's gonna be like, "Wait,
1: no,
4: what?"
1: No, you're never gonna get any reason or logic out of a woman. But the it's gonna go right to feelings, and everything's gonna be a mess.
2: Yeah, this is very complicated. Another failure on our part.
3: Yeah, I think this is very common, especially in newly separated couples. When you see the other couple happy or the other person happy, no matter where you are. There's that stab of jealousy or, maybe I made a mistake.
4: Yeah.
3: You kind of second guess. But deep down, you know, you did the right thing. You just let it go. And the social thing about, we've talked about this. Is it okay to date your friend's friend? I mean, your ex's friends or whatever? That's on you. I don't
0: want to make this worse, but there's a good chance they might have been dating while you guys were together.
1: I don't want to make this worse. Yeah.
2: I'm sorry. Could you hold this can of gasoline while I get more matches?
3: Okay, there's that.
1: Yeah.
0: Now they're public.
4: Right. Well, because that's the thing about the mutual friend. Now you look back and you're like, wait, was this a thing that was happening the whole time I was with her?
0: That's what I would think.
4: Key, I think. Yeah.
3: That's where you just have to let it go.
0: Spiral.
1: And you may have to let them go completely. That friend is not your friend now.
0: Right.
1: You may have to. Now, you to move on, you may have
2: I'm going to lighten up my original suggestion about murder. How about just moving to a different part of the country? That works.
0: Yeah.
3: Get all new friends.
2: Yeah, sure. That's fun. Well, now we have time for a couple more letters, Allie. What have you got?
4: Dear Allie, I've been with a guy who basically after the first day we spent every second together. It's been the best. The other day, though, we woke up and we were talking and getting ready for our day, and he just dropped trowel with the bathroom door open and started pooping.
1: Oh!
4: I was like, oh my God. And he said, oh, sorry, we're not there yet. I don't ever want to be there. Is this ever going to leave my mind?
2: Oh. Yeah, she needs to tell him that that's not where they're going.
1: Yeah, ever.
4: Yes. I don't think anyone ever should go there.
3: No.
0: Only if he's like passed out and the door's locked, you got to break in to save his life or something. Yeah. Otherwise, it's like, who cares?
1: Dude, I don't open door dump in an empty house,
0: right.
1: Let alone if someone else is there. Like, that's so rude.
2: Yeah, that you just have to train him.
1: Yeah.
0: Bad dog.
4: Yeah, that level of comfort that people, I want to know where that came from. Like, what's the past that he has that makes him feel like that's normal? That's crazy.
1: What about peeing?
3: No.
1: You don't want to see that either?
4: I actually don't mind peeing. I don't mind the peeing with the door open. I mean, for a guy, I wouldn't pee with the door open. But if a guy does it, I'm okay with it.
5: Jeff, are you always astounded when you can hear her pee, even with the door closed?
6: Oh,
5: just
6: my gosh.
5: Just how powerful it sounds.
1: Yeah, it sounds like a horse.
5: like releasing.
1: There's so much.
5: Insane.
1: Yeah.
5: It's just this loud. Maybe you should,
2: next Valentine's Day, remember that for your sweetie.
1: Boy.
2: Yes, the din of...
1: Yes.
2: The outpouring of fluid.
5: It's this
2: from
5: loud
2: your,
5: hiss. And
2: I mean, somewhat snake-like. Is that where you're going?
5: It's incredible.
4: Well, we are equally surprised that you guys never managed to get all of your pee in the toilet.
5: You know, so, I'll be honest, awesome. I still get surprised by that too. Like, how did this happen?
4: Yes.
2: Now, are you
4: that of a shot?
2: Now, are you a sit down to pee at night guy?
5: Oh gosh, no.
2: Really?
4: I sit down to pee always, usually. Do you really?
5: Yeah.
1: I'll never get it. Dude, he starts going crazy. There's no telling.
2: Yeah, there's a certain...
1: Oh, really?
2: Yeah, there's a certain bifurcation. Allie, have you ever seen a water wiggle?
1: That's what
2: happens.
5: They're just being funny. None of that's true.
2: Bifurcation
5: only happens post-sex. If not, you have an issue.
2: Really?
5: Yes. There's no. What's gumming up your urethral slit?
2: By the way, urethral slit was my favorite band at Bonnaroo last year when they opened for the Strokes.
1: What's gumming it up?
2: Yeah, I mean,
3: I
2: even have a urinal in my bathroom, but I still
3: still sit on it
2: sometimes. Yeah. Because I'm so half asleep. I mean, I've actually gone...
3: So do you, like, straddle it forward, or do you turn around and...
2: The urinal?
3: Yeah.
2: No, the urinal, you just hug right up to it and go, But the plumbing is so cold, that pipe on top.
3: Yes.
2: So...
3: Wakes you up.
2: Although in the summer, sometimes when it's really hot, I'll put my head on it and let her rip.
4: If you sit and it's just dangling and you pee, it just stays in that position? Or
2: No. Mr. Oskay indicates, because of the velocity of the effluent as it leaves the body, one has to hold it down.
5: Not true.
2: In the cases of Jeffin.
5: No, when you're
2: handling
5: it
2: properly.
5: Keep it out of the water. But yeah. Other than that.
2: Yeah.
5: Now that I get.
2: Yeah. Well, let's squeeze in one more letter, Ellie. I'm really loving this.
4: Dear Ellie, I went on a 7-day cruise with my boyfriend, and at the very end, we got into a big fight. I kicked him out of the cabin, and then after a few hours, when he hadn't come back, I went to look for him, and he was partying with a group of mostly girls. Now we're in an even bigger fight, and he said, well, what was he supposed to do, just sulk by himself? Well, yeah, or try to fix things.
2: Dear, you're insane.
5: Oh, I mean, you did kick him out.
2: Yeah.
3: The difference between men and women. Yeah.
5: What would a woman do?
3: Oh, we would sulk.
0: Yeah.
5: I know plenty of women who would go, I am going to talk to the guy that he questioned me for looking at too long. There are so many. Yep. Are you telling me Alsman would just go sulk and not go flirt with the captain?
0: I'd be plotting my revenge.
2: Yeah. Yeah, many women would go find a friendly gay waiter and kill the afternoon with him.
3: What have I done? Oh, my God.
0: Man, he showed you, though, huh?
3: Yeah.
5: Yeah, that backfired.
2: But see, that's also the problem with the cruise. Because
3: what do you mean?
2: You can't really get away much.
4: It's just a party setting outside your door. No, but
2: you're kind of in a floating prison.
3: There are some places you can get away. Yeah, there are. It's not... Depending on the cruise you're on, you're right.
4: Mm-hmm. I mean, yeah, you could just go sun yourself. You don't have to go to a bar necessarily, which is, I'm sure, where he went.
2: Yeah, that's where the people are.
5: I was picturing it was night, and really the only thing to do on a cruise was either jump
4: off. That's probably true.
2: That'll also end you up on 48 hours if you actually take a great leap. Well, thanks, Allie.
7: 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This is Bob and Tom Extra. Coming to...
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9: 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You need it. 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
8: This is Bob and Tom Extra.
10: You guys enjoying the year of the semi-quincentennial?
11: Oh, is that what it is?
10: Is that it? Yeah, that's it. What do you mean?
12: Semi?
13: Is it semi?
10: Yeah, semi-quincentennial.
12: It's not quim-centennial?
10: No, but...
14: Or do.
10: It could be.
13: At Hef's house.
12: There's Ace Cosby.
11: Not anymore.
12: How long is Hef?
11: He's Christine been gone a while.
10: And the semi-quim is a Jimmy Lee Curtis.
12: When did he die? Oh, a semi-quim. I'm Chick. Hello, Tom. And it might be time for...
11: 2017.
15: Baby, it's a wild cup.
10: It should be, it's a wild cup.
13: Why? No, that doesn't make sense.
10: What if...
13: It's not
10: oh,
13: a
10: yeah,
13: wild
10: you're right.
13: cup.
10: You're right. It is the world
13: cup. It's really stupid.
12: No, here's the
10: well,
12: one.
10: I really effed up.
12: Here's
10: here.
12: The one that really doesn't make sense. This one doesn't make sense to me. And I don't know why. But here.
15: I gotta get my feet back on the ground. World Cup turning.
10: World Cup turning.
12: Yeah. That was really. Oh, here you go.
15: Cup.
13: That works. That's a great song.
10: Well, I agree.
13: Problematic. 10 years after. Oh. Yeah, admittedly, there are some lyrical issues. But it's
12: there we go. Remember how big that song was?
11: The number one song of that year, remember?
12: My God, it was everywhere.
11: I remember that countdown like it was yesterday.
13: Yeah, I remember climbing down the ladder to turn it off.
10: We actually sang that in Sunday school.
12: And Chuck Negron?
11: Yeah.
12: High on a kite singing that.
11: May he rest in peace.
12: He liked the Dragon Tom.
13: Is that the heroin?
12: The H. Oh, yeah.
13: The H?
12: Oh,
13: okay,
12: yeah.
13: Very nice.
12: You know, British say H. H. H instead of H.
13: Fascinating.
12: Okay.
13: Now, we have...
12: As delicate as gossamer over here, people.
13: Okay. For those of you that are just joining us, you want to hear
11: you
13: a little bit
11: did
13: of
11: not
13: a,
11: miss a thing.
13: Paul Revere and the Raiders.

0: fine young cannibals.
1: I don't want to live in a world. I don't want to live in a world where we choose to play that good thing over the fine young cannibals.
0: Thank you.
2: Last night.
3: More Paul Revere and the Raiders, ladies and gentlemen.

0: And
1: gigs.
2: And all the beats. This was their big gig. Yeah. Wasn't he from is he from Idaho?
0: Mark Lindsay?
2: No, Paul Revere.
0: Paul Revere wasn't the main guy. Mark Lindsay was the lead singer.
2: Name of the band?
0: He was the...
1: Because his name's on it.
0: Yeah, but Paul Revere...
2: So it's like a Jay Giles band thing?
3: Exactly.
0: Yes.
2: Where Jay Giles was the guitar guy.
0: And did nothing.
2: Not Peter Wolf.
0: They could have replaced
3: him. It's like
0: him
3: this
0: with
3: show.
0: A good...
3: Your name's on it, but you're the least needed.
2: I think so.
0: Yeah.
2: That's correct.
0: Yeah.
2: We want to change it to the Josh Arnold Dick
3: Show. No, we don't.
2: Wasn't it determined by Christy Lee that Paul Revere's actual name at birth was Paul Revere Dick,
1: born in Harvard, Nebraska.
0: Oh, well. You know, they call Harvard, Nebraska the Harvard of the Midwest.
1: He was known as being the idea man behind the band.
3: That's right.
1: Yes.
3: I'm the idea guy.
1: Yes.
2: And once again, when Dick Clark was in here, I don't know how he got talking about this, probably one of my dumb ideas, and he was telling me that Paul Revere was one of the great businessmen in the history of rock and roll.
1: Well, even though he was born in Nebraska, he was really raised on a farm outside of Boise, Idaho.
2: There we go.
1: That's where the band came together.
2: Okay.
4: Now it's Sammy Hager, right? The best businessman? Who's the best businessman?
1: He's a good one.
4: Right? He's got to be up there.
1: Yeah.
4: He used to be Jimmy Buffett.
3: Ian Anderson is.
4: Oh, with the salmon, yeah.
3: And,
2: but no, that's
3: Alice Cooper is as well.
4: Oh, really?
3: Yeah, they're very
2: Yeah,
3: savvy.
2: The salmon thing that Ian Anderson did from Jethro Tull, that's been over for a long time.
4: Oh, I didn't know that.
2: That didn't work.
3: That's funny.
2: Okay, now that's funny. That's the first time that song's been any good.
3: Oh, am I the only one that actually enjoys We Are the World?
1: I like I love the documentary. Yeah. Did you watch
4: it? I like the documentary, but the song's dreadful.
1: Oh, no.
3: Oh, okay. Maybe
4: you like it, though?
3: I think maybe because I was seven.
1: Positive.
3: Or, you know, when we'd love to sing it.
4: It sounds like a jingle to me.
2: Now that we've sacrificed 20 minutes of our time, we're going to go back to living in Beverly Hills, banging hookers and doing coke.
3: Thank you. Good luck with that food thing.
2: Yeah. Yeah. Sorry those folks are starving. We really don't give a crap. I hate that song. I can't.
0: Is that Pat Boone? I think that might be.
2: Who cares? It's an awful song.
3: Well,
0: this story is.
2: Oh, sure, the sentiments.
4: It's no Teach the World to Sing.
0: Beloved duck named Marlin.
5: Hey.
0: Marlin.
5: Did you happen to see the most beautiful god?
0: Oh, it's Merlin. Is it Merlin?
2: Cup.
0: A beloved duck named Merlin has become the unofficial World Cup mascot in Mexico. Images of Merlin.
2: Do we have a picture of Merlin?
0: The duck parading through Mexico City wearing a Mexican national team jersey and socks quickly went viral on social media following.
2: Is this an actual duck?
1: Yeah.
2: Oh my God, it is a duck.
0: It's a real duck.
2: Oh, he's so cute. He's got a little suit on.
1: Little shoes on a duck.
0: It's very careful.
2: Oh, that's great.
0: You know, my boy Bobcat owns a duck.
1: Yeah, he does. I've seen a couple ducks.
0: Yeah. He loves ducks. The 2-year-old duck is a familiar sight at events in the historic city center where he accompanies he's with his owner, Carla Gomez, as she sells water and soft drinks. Merlin's newfound international fame.
2: Why Merlin?
1: Water. Why not?
0: He's a magic duck, I guess.
1: Water.
2: Why is it like should be like El Quaco or something?
6: I like El Quaco.
2: Well, I mean, if it's a Mexican duck, come on. Merlin. I mean, it's nice that Merlin isn't a magician finally, but I mean,
6: El Quaco.
2: I'd go to see El Quaco.
3: I would do. Unless he was a doctor.
2: Dr. Quacko?
3: Dr. El Quaco.
2: Oh, that's even funnier. When you go to the proctologist, can you imagine if he had a little mascot? Oh, hey, doctor, who's that? Well, you had that duck over there in the corner. Oh, that's El Quacko.
3: Yeah, I'd love it.
2: I'm about to enter your El Quacko with my index finger.
6: Please don't clench.
0: He's doing something wrong.
1: I know.
0: That's wrong.
2: I'm sorry. So what's El Quacko doing?
0: He's just getting a picture taken. He's becoming a viral sensation.
3: That's it.
0: It's a real dog.
1: It was all over the news.
2: About, the
1: Chick,
2: thing about,
1: you did the right thing.
2: The thing about Merlin, I mean, that name is so associated.

0: called Brotherhood. Shut up, man.
1: Say it to my face.
0: He didn't even say it to my face. Wrote a letter home is what he did.
1: Oh, yeah. Hey,
0: Flip, man, did you really wrestle?
2: Yeah, I did. I wrestled, yeah.
0: You know Joe Emmert?
2: I don't know Joe. Should I know him?
0: He beat Matt Puckett, man. They both won state. I swear to God they did.
3: Wow, really?
0: Hey, I heard you guys talking about cemeteries.
4: Yeah?
0: Some of my best sex happened in cemeteries.
5: Really?
0: I swear to God, talk about being laid to rest, man.
4: I hope the girls were alive.
0: That's why they called a headstone, Christy. That's crazy, man. Do that again.
3: I think you need a sound like that, Donnie.
0: Do that whistle thing, man.
1: Donnie, put the phone down and get back behind the counter.
0: Shut up, Randy. Went out of customer 2 hours.
1: That's because your boat is blocking the entrance.
0: Man, say it to my face.
4: Fight him.
0: Donnie. Get out of my face.
4: Fight him,
0: go,
4: Donnie.
0: Man.
1: Kick his ass, Donnie. Don't take Donnie.
3: Go on, Donnie. Donnie Baker.
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1: Our guest is Dan Greeter in the studio.
2: Good morning.
1: Dan, you're telling us you went to Ohio State University.
2: Yes, I did.
1: Did you graduate?
2: Huh? Oh, yes.
1: Okay.
2: I graduated.
1: Majored in?
2: Journalism.
1: Mm-hmm.
2: Majored in journalism.
1: Did you take a job then as a journalist of some sort?
2: No, I had problems with the job interviews.
1: Oh, really?
2: I wasn't good at these things. I go on this one, you know, I'm thinking I'm doing everything right. I'm looking snazzy. You know, I got my little blue job interviewing suit on. Got my brand new empty briefcase.
3: Right. Mm-hmm.
2: You know, walk in there, big mahogany office, very intimidating job in front of me. A little bit of advice for those of you out there who may have a job interview in the future. It's always a good idea to bring an extra copy of your resume for yourself to refer to during the interviewing process. Because if you're like me, it's hard to remember all the amazing things you've done in your life. Why, Dan, it says here in high school you're a national spelling bee champion. Okay. You know, then he starts like firing those questions at me like, Dan, what's your biggest weakness? Of course, I told him my biggest weakness was that I just push myself too damn hard. I'm an eager beaver. Want to know the truth? Biggest weakness? Oh, hey, punctuality. I just can't seem to get my ass out of bed in the morning. I hit the snooze there. Sometimes I dream I get up. Oh, yeah. That's number one.
1: I do that.
2: Motivation, close second, motivation. Yeah, write that down. I'm surprised I'm here, for Christ's sake. So early. You're not exactly right next door, are you, bright eyes? Dan, where do you see yourself in 5 years? Where do I see myself in 5 years? Well, sir, God willing, I'll be laid up at home with some work-related injury. Yeah. Live with that workers' comp.
3: You're our kind of man.
4: Sometimes I dream. Hello there from the O'Reilly Auto Parts Studios.
5: I'm very excited. I am.
6: Really?
5: I'm reminded of a guest we have today, and I love this guy.
6: Oh.
5: It's the Bob and Tom Show. There's Christy Lee.
7: Hello.
5: She's at the news desk. There's Josh Arnold.
8: Hello.
5: There's Ace.

0: Hey, Chick.
1: Hey, man, I'm Chick McGee, and sports coming up, including the World Cup. Tom can't tear himself away from the TV. Just can't. Yeah.
2: Honey, come to dinner. Dad, please play with us. No, he won't.
1: No.
2: He's glued to it.
3: It's nil-nil after 90 minutes. I don't want to miss any more action.
4: I'll tell you, the bars around here must be having a field day because the parking lots are packed.
3: Good. Yep. Keeps them off packed. The road. Keeps them off the road. Good.
1: It seems to be very popular, yes, despite your naysaying.
3: No, it's fine. That's not for me, as Josh would say.
1: See, but you're revisionist history. You're going back and changing your tune. You said many people act like they like the World Cup. That was your...
3: Yes, that's true.
1: ...thorn in your side about it. And you were the only one brave enough to stand up and say, no!
3: It's boring.
1: It's boring and I hate it. All right.
3: Hey, look, just not my thing.
1: This is the best men's USA World Cup soccer team we've ever had in the history of the world.
4: What time do they play tomorrow?
1: And we're one of the bigger countries. 10 o'clock, SoFi, Turkey.
4: Yeah.
3: We play Turkey and
1: yeah, that's
3: LA.
1: Very good.
4: Yes.
3: Mm-hmm. Okay, very. I don't. This is confusing. I don't care.
1: It's confusing.
3: Good luck to everybody.
1: See what
4: you
1: they
4: know
1: do.
4: They've won two games. Right?
3: I'm fully aware of that.
2: Well, you're Norway guys.
1: They're taking the
2: whole
1: country
2: whole stadium.
1: Yeah. They're taking the country.
2: It's impressive.
1: I think we could remember
3: the rowing thing.
2: Yes, sir. Yeah.
1: Remember the Greenland thing that we almost, this is going to be Norway. They're going to come, we're going to become Norwegian or whatever you say. Norwegian.
4: I'd like to go to Norway. Anybody been there?
3: No.
2: No.
4: Yeah, I've always wanted to go to
3: Norway. I understand it's lovely in the winter.
1: Is it?
4: Well, I won't be going in the winter.
3: A little chilly.
1: You could give me 10 minutes in a globe and I couldn't find Norway.
4: It's a Scandinavian country.
1: I'm horrible at geography. Well,
2: Tom, did you hear that the Norwegians had a bunch of fish and a bunch of brown cheese shipped in?
3: Yeah.
2: Like their favorite foods?
1: Absolutely.
2: I don't know if Jess Hooker is going to make any of that for us. Can we get some gefilte fish?
4: No,
2: or
4: thanks.
2: Fish, yeah, or whatever the hell that is?
3: They want to keep their diet on its normal schedule. So most of the food you're reading about is not for the teams. It's for the fans.
4: Right.
3: And they love things like going to Buc-ee's.
1: I like going to Buc-ee's.
3: I know. They're discovering all this cool stuff about America, the fans. But it's a big international thing. I appreciate it.
2: Sometimes we take these things for granted. I saw a European holding up a corn dog, and he couldn't believe it. And it didn't occur to me they probably don't have corn dogs everywhere around the world.
1: I'm telling you, and the ugly American, you cannot get ice in Europe. They don't like it.
2: They don't.
1: You want a cold drink? Too bad. You have to pack your own ice in a carry-on.
4: You mentioned corn dog. I saw an article yesterday or the day before something. Somebody from the New York Times went and tried all the food at O'Hare at the airport. Did you see this?
3: No.
4: And one of the things that he highlighted as one of the best foods at the airport was the Aunt Annie's pretzel dogs?
1: Oh, yeah.
4: Have you guys had that before? Oh,
2: yeah. I have had Auntie Anne's pretzel dogs.
1: Very good.
4: Are they really good?
2: It was delicious.
4: Yeah. That mm-hmm. I have to try that next time.
3: I'm excited just hearing about it.
4: Doesn't it sound great?
3: I love those pretzels.
4: I do, too. And then put a hot dog in it?
3: Oh, my God.
4: Yeah.
3: America. America.
2: I worked at a mall for a little bit.
1: Dip them in cheese?
2: It was the one in Nashville that flooded out. What was the name of that big mall?
4: I remember. No.
1: Opry Mills.
2: Yeah, Opry Mills. Thank you. Yeah.
3: You worked there?
2: Yeah, we had a Rawlings store there for a few months, and I ran it and had to live there. And
1: I ran it into the ground.
3: Was it just like a pop-up store?
2: It was a temporary lease, I think 6 months. Hmm. And there was an Annie Ann's, and I had a few of those every week.
1: Man, that would be tough to forego if it was right. That and the Luca Pizza, I love that. All that
4: too.
1: Right there.
2: Yeah.
3: My name is Luca. I serve pizza at the mall.
1: Don't you think there's something cool about eating in a food court? Like you can go get Chinese, and then you go get a piece of chicken, and you go get a hot dog, and then a pretzel.
3: But hasn't it become sort of a standard that there's a guy standing there with the toothpicks and the...
2: Oh, for sure.
4: Teriyaki chicken.
1: Yeah, that's amazing.
2: I hope that's still happening.
1: Yeah. Well, that's good chicken.
3: Do we have some World Cup updates, apparently?
1: Hell yeah.
3: Okay. I have a request I was trying to get in yesterday, and I did not get it on. And it's a special request. So I thought it would, I would get it on early, get it out of the way.
1: Get it on.
3: It's it features the fine orchestration of the Bob and Tom Band and Orchestra. And
1: okay.
3: In a world of fake AI, everything, I'm proud to say that we always use real instruments, real strings. Real horn players come on in and do the sessions.
1: Yep, we put up with their weirdness.
3: And the beauty of it is you're talking symphony level players and very excellent players, and they come in to do songs like this. This is not really in their normal repertoire. This is well, you'll see, but you'll enjoy the nice international feel of the horns.
0: As a service to our Hispanic friends, the following commercial announcement is brought to you in both English and Spanish.
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0: Sadamigo, Frigamall Industries, Cancun, Mexico.
1: Sadamigo, Frigamall Industries, Cancun, Mexico.
2: Well, thank you very much.
3: Now, there was an edit done there that I was waiting the whole time for the Spanish. At one point, the Spanish announcer says something in Spanish, and then he ends it with, Fanny Bandit.
4: Yeah. That got edited, but there were others.
5: Like... We had a representative from Rosetta Stone come in and translate all that.
3: Oh, yeah. Yeah.
5: Totally on the up.
2: Yeah, yes. Very nice, Brad. Well, thank you. By special request.
5: Yes.
2: From a gent I met at the airport.
5: A gent?
2: Came up to me and he said, hey, I haven't heard Sadamigo. I haven't played that one in years. And
5: obviously, there was very a reason well for that.
2: There it is. Some nice singing and some very nice horns in there.
3: Mm-hmm.
2: We will be happy to get your requests in, perhaps, or just get your mail in. A lot of letters in front of me right now. We'll get to these in a matter of moments. You can reach us, Bob and Tom, at bobandtom.com. We always love to hear from you. Right now, speaking of protection.
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1: Coming up, we have a great comedian guest, Ryan Hamilton. I'm a huge fan. Looking forward to talking to Ryan. Also, we have giraffes in the news, deer in the news, coyote in the news, dead body news. And, wow, I don't even know how to I don't want to give this one away too much, but...
0: Have you ever seen a dead body in the wild?
2: No.
1: Of course.
0: Of course!
2: Yeah, well, you know, not in a funeral home, right? Like...
0: In the wild.
2: In the
3: right,
2: wild?
3: Right. Stumbled upon one?
0: Yeah.
3: No, thankfully no.
2: No.
0: Okay.
1: You mean lying dead on the street?
0: I thought you said, yeah. But you said, of course, initially.
1: Yeah.
0: Like you were worked as a medical examiner somewhere.
3: He was one of the kids in Stand By Me.
2: Right.
0: The first time
1: we have an odd dead body. Well, lots of dead body stories in kind of a Frankenstein-like way. All on the way today to cheer you up. These are the...
0: yes!
1: We have an uplifting story about a loose giraffe in Texas.
0: Oh!
1: I'm not sure they've gotten her home yet, but they've spotted her. I guess it wouldn't be that hard.
0: It's a girl giraffe?
1: Yeah.
0: How far do those babies fall when they're born? Like, what, 60 feet? Man. Right?
1: Don't they lie down, I hope?
0: Oh,
1: yeah,
0: okay.
1: We'll figure that out. Once again, we're in the O'Reilly Auto Parts studios. This is the Bob and Tom Show.
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10: Q95 weather. We'll see some sunshine today and a high of 80. And then tonight, cloudy with stray shower, thunderstorm, low 65. Thursday, partly cloudy, isolated storms possible and a high of 83. Waking up to 52 degrees. A little chilly out there.
11: Oh, it's perfect weather. Thank you very much.
10: I'm not lying.
11: It's a million-dollar morning.
12: Yeah, it is.
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12: Hey, welcome back to the Bob and Tom Show. 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Put new windshield wipers on the baby car.
10: Oh, I gotta do that.
12: That was an ordeal. Lasted 3 to 5 hours. It was, and it turned out I just had to clip one thing and unclip another, just slid right on. Unbelievable. My stupidity has no bounds. There's Christy Lee at the news desk.
10: Hello.
12: There's Josh Arnold.
13: Hi.
12: There's Ace Cosby.
14: Hello.
12: I'm Chick. Hello, Tom.

0: interesting. I had to get a new garage door opener.
1: Sure, that can be an ordeal.
2: Mm-hmm.
0: And so I got the universal garage door opener, got home, opened it up. There was the garage door opener. I'm looking for the directions. There aren't any.
1: Hmm.
2: Are you going to put it up yourself?
1: What do you mean?
0: There were no directions.
3: Was there a QR code?
0: Yeah, so I had to go online.
1: Oh, yeah.
0: And then that's how I found it.
3: Yeah.
0: They didn't even bother.
3: Huh.
1: So was this did they come over and install a new garage door opener, or was it just the remote button?
0: Just the remote button.
1: Okay, oh. So you got a new remote
0: I had to get
1: button.
0: A new remote button.
1: Okay.
0: It's like $60.
3: Right. All but right. Yeah, you'd think there'd be some instructions.
0: But then nothing.
1: There's a learning curve. You got to put a push a button on the door.
0: You got to get in the ladder.
1: Learn, yeah. And it needs to go in learning mode.
0: Yes, right. It would be nice. And also, by the way, they don't bother marking the buttons. It doesn't say which one's the learn button. There are four buttons up there.
2: Okay. There has to be a better explanation.
0: No. then you've got to look up the name of the garage door opener.
1: See, this is
0: and then
1: one of
0: go
1: those,
0: on their website and look, okay, which one's the learning button?
1: This is one of those things where Tom's doing this and I hear this music playing. No, I've done it like a bunch of times and I know what that, you're talking about.
0: That it, and then what the directions for the new opener said, if your learning button is yellow, press once. If blue, press twice.
2: Right.
1: Oh, I never heard Tom.
0: Oh, it's confusing.
2: Well, what color was yours?
0: I'm not saying it's a secret.
1: Oh. That's good.
0: But I was so proud of myself for getting it done.
1: Okay, happy ending. All right.
0: Yeah, it involved a ladder and
1: great.
0: I mean, only about six trips.
1: So now,
0: do you
1: use the button on your car? That's how you open the garage door, or is
0: that's a whole separate thing. If a lot of cars now have a
1: almost all of them,
0: they do.
1: Yeah. You it's called Universal Link or something, and
0: deal though. You got to prime that, then go out, then hit the thing, and then go climb back down, and
1: so you use the little plastic button that you get at the hardware store. Instead of a remote button on the rear view.
0: That's because it's portable.
1: Okay.
0: In case I want to take it on my bike.
1: Damn right.
2: All right, fair enough.
0: No, the point being, they don't even bother attempting to give you directions. I mean, I like to open it up and have the directions in six or seven languages, preferably in type that...
2: you need a magnifying glass to read.
0: Yeah, a jeweler couldn't read.
1: You know what this reminds me of? Tom and I had this discussion, and we actually agreed on this. This all stems from these people who make these websites, and their ideal website in their brain would be a black screen.
2: Yeah.
1: And it's like, if you can get into our website, congratulations. They're like the buttons, 3 inches from the bottom and 2 inches from the side, and they don't want to label anything.
0: Yeah,
1: it's the same thing.
0: Not user friendly. I can remember in the fading days of the stereo system, they would have dark gray lettering on a black surface, as small as possible.
1: Yep.
0: Because they thought it looked cool. Yeah, having stuff that's functional doesn't seem to be the point anymore. we have to get to our letters. You can reach us, Bob and Tom at BobandTom.com. Do you have something over there to start?
1: Dear Bob and Tom Show, I was on a small trip 3 weeks ago. This is from Richard. I stayed at a random town in North Carolina. The hotel had floors completely closed off with security, and the bar was going through a couple kegs of beer per evening. You guessed it, the Norway soccer team was staying in my hotel.
2: Wow.
1: So, yep, they had the floors all cordoned off.
2: Cool.
1: Wouldn't you like to go somewhere like that and, he's on the first floor. Oh, what room? No, he has the whole floor. Wouldn't you like to do that?
3: Yeah, that's cool.
1: Totally cool, right?
0: Yeah.
1: Yeah, you and the family.
0: In Norway, that's the team that does the...
1: the orange and the rowing.
0: The escalator rowing thing. That's very cool.
1: Mm-hmm.
0: That's great. Dear Bob and Tom Show, I do not have access to Tom's phone, but I was watching him yesterday check connections that you guys were talking about.
1: Oh, my God. And he was watching you on the video camera.
0: Watching on the video camera.
2: Yes.
0: And he takes a crack at my phone code. You're off by one.
2: You better be careful about
0: but
2: that.
0: But then Mike writes, I'm not surprised that Tom thinks 8-18-28 is the greatest lock combination ever, which I pointed out was a lock that my brothers passed along through the

0: Ages.
1: Yep.
0: The greatest master lock of all time.
2: When we, when I had a locker combination, it was in the door.
1: Yeah.
2: It wasn't a,
1: well, we didn't get to take it with us.
2: It wasn't a free roaming.
1: Yeah. Built in.
3: Oh, yeah, those lockers.
2: Yeah, a master lock you could carry with you. It was in the door.
0: Well, then would the...
2: It's part of the lock.
1: Built in, buddy.
0: Yeah, but then next year...
1: They, would, quote, unquote, change them.
0: Oh, sure.
2: Yeah.
0: Well, you, I can imagine the janitor did that for 5 minutes, then said, forget it.
2: I don't think you could change the combination locks in the early 70s of the locker doors. So,
0: yeah, but remember the article we had that talked about don't publish a picture with your hands up like this because they can grab your fingerprints?
3: Yes.
0: I'm not sure if we're getting a little too paranoid, but...
2: Well, you're the champion of this.
1: Yes.
2: You always say there's a guy laying on a slab somewhere who wasn't paranoid enough.
0: I guess. I'm not sure what good having my fingerprints
2: well,
0: would do you, but...
2: Josh is ahead of the curve on this. Somebody's got all our DNA, right?
3: Oh, yeah. If you've done any of those...
2: Yeah.
3: Family history, ancestry things. Yeah, the CIA has your tissue.
0: Well, I mean, with all the hotels you've been to, Josh.
3: You're currently being cloned. Oh, I've been cloned 17 times. I promise.
0: Yeah, like the ceiling scrapings at the Hotel
2: 16-7. Scraping.
3: Well, there was that one.
2: That's a cute little hotel now. You leave them alone. Dear Bob and Tom Show, what do you call a bear with no teeth?
1: I don't know what?
2: A gummy bear. Thank you, Ryan.
1: Howdy, legends. This is from Bob in Bowling Green, Kentucky. He's a big fan. Folks who rescue alligators and crocodiles oftentimes use heavy-duty fishing gear, hook them because their hides are so thick it doesn't hurt them. They snag and drag, and eventually the animals tire out and get pulled to shore. That's got to be a long day, though. I wonder how long it takes to... Tire out an alligator.
3: That's if you're catching an alligator?
1: Yeah.
0: Yeah, this comes from, I was in South Carolina and a guy had hooked an alligator, not on purpose.
3: He was fishing, yeah.
1: Yeah.
0: So then I got another letter from a guy. I said, the idea is you want to cut the fishing line as close to the alligator's mouth as you can.
3: Sure.
0: So that it doesn't.
3: Is that the trick?
0: But yeah, see, that's where the.
1: Well, that'd be tricky.
0: Yeah.
1: Uh-huh.
0: I mean, how close do you want to get?
2: Well, you said as close as you can.
3: If you're using monofilament, it doesn't matter. If you're using braid, that can get expensive, so I'd cut as close to the mouth as you can.
0: Yeah, you have to wonder if there's a guy they call Lefty now because he doesn't have a right hand because he wanted to get that all that fishing line in. Dear Bob and Tom Show, this is from Glenn in Ann Arbor, Michigan. I'm a maintenance guy. One of the line leads came to my toolbox today and asked me for an Allen wrench, except she didn't call it that. Instead, she gave it to me in Tom speak, and she said, can I have one of those build-your-own-furniture tools?
3: Yes.
2: That's pretty good.
0: That's exactly. Reasonable.
1: It is exactly.
0: Yeah. How many random Allen wrenches do you have in your toolbox?
2: Oh my goodness. 38. But not only random, like random sets, like 10 sets of Allen wrenches in little cases all over the house. Yeah.
0: Yeah.
2: Absolutely.
0: Yeah, those are fun, and you can splay them out and make a little art design. Yeah, I've got a bunch of them.
2: Yes, you can.
0: Dear Bob and Tom Show, Tom, I hope you enjoyed your 3-day weekend. You are correct. It seems that 4- and 5-star restaurants don't bother cluttering the table with condiments such as salt and pepper and sugar, etc. By the way, in Japan, you will not see a dollop of wasabi on your plate of sushi. It's considered disrespectful to alter what the sushi chef has created.
3: Yeah.
1: Yeah.
3: A lot of the nicer sushi restaurants, I won't even have soy sauce or anything like that.
0: That's from Mick in Detroit.
2: So you can't even ask for it?
3: No, you can.
2: Oh, okay.
3: Yeah.
2: But it's an insult?
3: Especially if I'm sitting at the sushi bar.
2: Oh, okay.
0: Yeah, I'm just finding more and more of these places. No salt, no pepper on the table. No Splenda, no Equal.
2: All of this is available. You just have to ask for it.
0: Well, it's annoying. They're bossing me around.
2: Life is suffering, Tom. Okay.
3: It really
1: is. You like to talk to the servers. I'm surprised you find it annoying.
0: Well, I mean, that's great. I'd like this for my coffee, and 12 minutes later I get it back. Oh, that's okay. I'll just drink the water. My coffee's ice cold.
2: It's 12 minutes. I have something for you, Tom, in the World Cup. Are you ready?
0: Yep.
2: This gentleman has taken over the internet. He's from...

0: from the Democratic Republic of Congo. His name is Michael Nakuka Mumbaladinga. He's widely known as Lumbumba Vey. He's a fan who stands completely still during Congo matches in the World Cup.
1: Oh, my.
0: For the entire 90 minutes.
1: With his arm raised like that?
0: Absolutely. As you see him there.
2: He's wearing bright blue pants, a bright red jacket, a bright yellow shirt with a tie, and he's standing as if he's waving with his right arm high in the air.
0: He stands perfectly still for the full 90 minutes of the match and practices by standing on a pedestal beforehand, his arm raised in the air to honor Patrice Lumumba, the first prime minister of the Democratic Republic of the Congo and an assassinated independence leader.
3: I mean, but the people sitting behind him, because he's standing above the crowd.
1: Right.
0: They make a certain allowance. And you can
3: see
0: now.
3: He's on a pedestal. He's literally on a pedestal.
0: He is standing still. It's not a stopped video. There are people dancing around.
2: Oh, my God.
3: Yeah. But those people paid $2,500, didn't they?
0: Can we get... Can he sit down?
2: Yeah. So weird.
0: This is a mimicking and paying a respect to the famous memorial statue of that slain leader.
3: I mean, he looks like a statue.
0: In the capital city of Kinshasa.
2: He does that for 90 minutes?
1: How does his arm not fall off?
0: Yes,
1: that would be so uncomfortable.
0: That's a fan.
2: Does he get bathroom breaks?
0: I would think, but I don't know. There he is. Man. I knew there'd be questions.
3: Odd, very
2: but
3: odd.
2: But even after a while, it gets boring. It's like watching the soccer game.
0: I don't know how he holds his arm like that.
2: Mumbamba's still standing there. No, that's what he does. He stands. Nice.
3: Man,
2: I mean, I got a hot dog. You want one?
1: Your fingers have to go numb, right?
2: What's his name again?
1: No blood go into him.
0: Michael Nkuka Mbolodinga.
2: Oh, sorry. Okay, well.
0: It could be Michelle. It's M-I-C-H-E-L. So.
2: Okay, well.
0: And his middle name is Nakuka, N-K-U-K-A.
2: I'm sure that's great.
0: He used to work with Ollie.
2: It's like being named Steve Johnson in America, but whatever.
0: That's right.
2: Do, you do that in an NFL game, you're going to get crap beaten out of you. Sit down.
0: He wasn't going to come to the World Cup, but the players and the coaches, and there was a groundswell in the Congo to get him to travel with the team and pick up all his expenses and be with the team.
2: I mean, it's cool and it's unusual.
0: Yeah, very unusual.
2: The whole 90 minutes?
0: Yep.
3: Wow.
0: I think at some point, wouldn't you have to, like, as he's standing there with the right arm raised, wouldn't he have to, like, make a what looks like a peace symbol? It means he needs two beers or something.
1: Yeah,
3: yeah, something. I mean, he's got to be smelling those treats. And
0: oh, man, a hot dog?
3: Yeah.
0: That'd be great if he'd eat a hot dog up there. That'd be amazing. That's something else.
3: Or if somebody could feed him a
2: hot dog. And where's his team playing?
0: Well, last night, I'm glad you asked, Congo, they were in Guadalajara Stadium in Mexico. They lost to Colombia 1-0.
1: Aw.
0: There you go. But it kind of makes you want to cheer for Congo,
1: yeah,
0: right?
1: Yeah, it does.
0: Such a cool thing going on.
2: Score another regular scoring fest.
0: Well, now, wait a minute. Portugal beat Uzbekistan in Houston last night. 5-0.
1: Ooh.
2: Jeez.
0: That's a barn burner, man. 5-0.
1: That's a goalie in trouble.
0: Yeah. That's Uzbekistan goalie. Their arrangements are being made for him, if you know.
2: What do you got coming up in sports?
0: More World Cup. We had the NBA draft last night. Boy, that offseason, it's too long in the NBA, he said sarcastically. And let's see. We have a world champion pogoer.
2: Really?
3: Is that right?
0: That's exactly what you think it is.
1: Uh-huh.
0: The fabulous pogo stick.
1: Tom
0: and
1: loves
0: they
1: a pogo
0: award
1: stick.
0: A world champion. And ninjas, Japanese ninjas, and skateboarders, it's all in sports. It's all coming up.
2: I didn't know. And this is ninja certification.
0: Well, if you want to be a ninja, you have to be licensed.
3: I would hope so.
1: Well, yeah.
2: I have no
1: idea. Not just anybody could be a ninja.
0: Okay, being licensed, that would seem to be revealing. Isn't a ninja kind of a secret?
2: Yeah, I thought you were supposed to be.
3: True ninja, it's a hidden...
2: We'll find out the details. 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
14: Thank you very much, Ace. Now, let's see now. Christy,
15: yes, sir.
14: A pretty good day today.
15: Yeah, we have some sunshine out there. It'll be around 80 degrees for your high. And then we do have a chance for some showers late in the evening overnight.
16: But... sounds like we're close to perfect. Am I right?
14: Getting a little toasty next week.
15: Next week in the 90s.
14: Okay.
15: Yeah.
14: That'll happen.
17: Then you're going to have the vapors.
14: Oh, boy.
15: Oh, then it's mint julep.
16: What, remember, it'll feel a little close.
15: Yes. Okay.
14: Right now, we're close to giving away $2,500. We'll start that at 8 o'clock this morning, so pay close attention. We will issue a word. You take that word, log it onto Q95.com. We'll do it a few times today, so pay close attention. Also, would you like to win tickets to check out Dave Matthews' band? That's just around the corner at the Ruoff coming up this weekend. You could win tickets with Gunner this afternoon. Also, register online to win tickets for John Mellencamp Saturday, July 18th, out at the Ruoff. John is doing his greatest hits tour, playing all your favorites.
16: Hey, welcome back to the Bob and Tom Show. We are in the O'Reilly Auto Parts Studios. Christy Lee at the news desk.
15: Hello.
16: Is that Josh Arnold?
18: It is.
16: My gosh.
18: Or Josh. Is it? Unzip Lizard Man.
15: Yeah.
16: Nobody saw that coming, huh? There's Ace Cosby.
19: Hello.
16: I'm Chick McGee, and hello, Tom.
15: I would love it if you were an alien. It'd be so cool.
19: I'll tell you something secret off the air.
15: Okay.
16: Would you put us on

0: the protected roles. If you were,
1: some of you are on the do not kill scrolls.
2: Yeah. Oh,
0: thank,
2: nice.
0: You.
3: Thank you.
0: Very
3: Who's
0: much.
3: On the anal probe list?
2: I have an idea.
0: How do you know? How do you know you wouldn't like that?
1: Tom, you are not on the basic anal probe list. You are on the anal probe no anesthetic list.
3: Great. Good to know. I have a question.
0: Okay.
3: You make a call to some kind of...
0: handyman?
3: A service department. No, what's the word I'm looking for?
2: Customer service?
3: Yeah, customer service.
0: Mm-hmm. Okay.
3: And they have that thing where they go, these calls may be recorded.
2: Yes.
0: That's right.
3: I have a theory on this. I think that there's someone listening, taking notes, and the really morons calling in like me, they save those for the Christmas party?
2: No, I don't think so.
0: I absolutely believe that.
3: Yeah, listen to this moron that can't get his garage door to open.
1: I would like to. I hope that's happening somewhere.
3: Yeah.
1: But as somebody who's worked in a call center and was recording.
0: Oh, I can't imagine.
1: They're doing it so they can listen to their employees. Yeah.
2: Do they
1: make sure that you're saying all the correct prompts and everything?
2: So do they call you in and do an air check like we had to do back in the day?
1: Yeah.
2: Are you serious?
1: Yeah. You would get it. I would hang up and then I would get an immediate call. Hey, we just listened to your call. Oh. Here's what you did right. Here's what you could do better.
2: Oh, my goodness gracious.
3: Have you also noticed it's impossible to hang up on them?
2: I hung up yesterday on someone in customer service.
1: We had a rule where we could not hang up until the other person did.
3: But I'm just saying sometimes they want to keep you longer. They've done what you wanted them to do. That's okay, fine. Can I do anything else for you? So, no, we're all good. And then they come back with yet another.
1: They're trained. You have to say those things.
3: Yeah, I understand that, but it's super annoying.
1: I get it. Yeah.
3: After I've said, hey, thank you very much. You've done a great job, Raheeb. And I got to run.
1: Right. Right.
0: I got to run.
3: Yeah, I got things to do. Thank you very much.
1: You know, I think everybody might. Maybe it's one of those jobs where everybody should work for one day in a call center. And then,
0: yeah, I think so.
1: Because my patience for him is... I kind of
0: changed. My daughter worked for a call center for a little bit. She kind of went nuts about it and how awful people are. There was one of those little sayings on the Instagram or one of them that said, the way you say representative to an 800 number is the real you.
1: Person!
0: Representative!
1: Yeah.
0: Oh, you've done it.
3: No.
0: No? You don't get upset?
1: That's funny.
3: Now, let's move forward here.
0: First of all, I need to thank Brock in Clarksville, Tennessee. I put up a picture on Sunday of my dad for Father's Day, and it's an old fuzzy picture. That's the old, and Brock in Clarksville, Tennessee had it updated, and it's looks like that.
2: That is amazing. Wow.
0: And that looks a lot like my dad, but that doesn't look like me so much.
3: How did he do that?
0: I don't know, man.
2: Buddy.
0: But it's amazing.
3: And your dad looks incredibly handsome, but who's the guy that had the bear on TV? The actor?
0: Dan Haggerty.
3: Dan Haggerty.
0: Grizzly Adams, yeah.
3: I mean, really?
2: Oh, he looks like he could be in any of those 80s rock bands.
0: My dad's
2: Marshall Tucker or any of those.
3: Well, he's got a beautiful full beard. Are those blue eyes?
0: No. Champagne.
2: Okay. Ah, champagne
0: eyes.
2: Like a
0: light brown, yeah.
2: Nice.
3: He's incredibly handsome.
0: He's got that 1,000-yard stare. You'd believe it if he said, yeah, I was a sniper.
3: That must be one of your dad's final
0: years.
3: This is
0: 1976, so he was 36, and I was 18.
3: And how much longer did he live?
0: 76, five more years. Wow. No, seven more years.
1: Yeah, the photo-aged 18-year-old Chick McGee there. You look closer to... It almost looks like you guys are the same age.
0: Yeah, right? Yeah, well...
1: But, yeah.
3: You look... You
1: great
3: what's,
1: photo.
3: What's great about it is you look so happy.
0: Who, me? No, yeah. That's my sarcasm look. If you see a lot of my bottom teeth, I want to go away.
1: Yeah, that's interesting.
0: No, have you ever done that? You show your bottom teeth? No, I'll be back.
3: You've got to post that. That your father is just so handsome.
1: The ladies must have swooned.
2: Yeah.
0: Well, there might have been some unreasonable jealousy on my mother's part, but some of it might have been justified, from what I remember.
2: I was just going to say,
3: from what the stories I've heard, the jealousy was probably pretty reasonable.
0: Possibly.
3: Okay.
0: Well, you know, why waste your time with

0: I would travel. I liked unsweet tea. And whenever I traveled in the South, I'd have to drive with a six-pack of unsweet tea, the Lipton. Because you in gas stations, I couldn't find it. It was so rare.
1: Yeah, and I'm not a
0: big... It was either sweet or extra sweet.
1: Oh, right. Boy. I'm not much of a big government guy, but I would like to see bottled tea made illegal. Okay.
2: Oh. No, you just haven't tried the right... There are good bottled teas. Good bottle
1: I teeth. Have yet to find one.
0: Okay. Way better than the gun tea.
1: Yeah, that's awful.
0: Yeah, that gets rough.
1: Now, I've got a really sweet letter here.
2: Okay.
1: Headline, huge thanks.
0: I like unsweet letters.
3: You like to sweeten them yourself?
2: Michael, you want a letter with that? Sweeten your own sweet.
1: Well, I'll come back with this. I don't want to have to run through this too quick because it's such a nice letter. I know Christy will really appreciate this.
3: I have a quick one, though.
1: Okay.
3: This is from Cheryl in Des Moines. She's retired, and she drives for Amazon in the morning. She does the 5 to 9 a.m. shift.
2: Thank God for you, ma'am, yes, bringing me my packages.
3: We love you, and she just wanted to say she enjoys the show so much. She laughs her whole time at work
0: good.
3: By listening to the show.
0: We sure do appreciate it.
2: Do you have her email?
3: Yeah, I do.
2: I'm going to shoot back to what is she laughing at is what I'm going to find. I think that would help me to find out.
3: Be safe out there, Cheryl. Thank you.
1: Amazona.
3: It's prime days, boys.
1: Okay, we've got a great sweet letter on the way. A wonderful comedian is going to be joining us later today, Ryan Hamilton.
2: I love him.
0: He's very funny.
1: Mm. Huge fan.
0: A jerk, though, right?
3: Yeah.
0: Don't meet your heroes.
1: Possibly the nicest guy.
0: Yeah,
2: just so unreasonable.
1: Yeah. You don't you hate that when someone's really nice and sincere and
0: funny?
1: Yeah. Boy, I hate that.
2: Jerk.
1: We are in the O'Reilly Auto Parts Studios. I'm about to go get my iced tea. You should do the same. This is the Bob and Tom Show.
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9: Q95 weather, sunshine 80 today, cloudy, stray shower, thunderstorm overnight, low 65. Then Thursday, we start back out partly cloudy with maybe an isolated thunderstorm and a high of 83.
8: I saw my
9: 54
8: breath.
9: 54 now.
8: I saw my breath this morning.
9: Did you really?
10: You know, it did take me back for a second. I went, oh, this is chilly.
11: 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It's going to be a gorgeous day.
9: Mm-hmm.
11: Yep. 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
9: What?
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10: Hey, watch my kids, will you?
11: Thank you very much. It's not one of our services.
12: Give it some juice. Welcome back to the Bob and Tom Show. We're in the O'Reilly Auto Parts Studios. Christy Lee at the news desk.
9: Hello.
12: There's Josh Arnold.
10: Hi there.
12: There's Ace Cosby.
13: Howdy.
12: I'm Chick McGee. Hello, hello, hello. Hey, Tom, you got a letter there, you said, as we were leaving?
11: It's a real happy one.
12: All right.
10: Oh, good.
11: A little bit of a nice letter. This is from Caleb in

0: Charles City, Iowa.
1: Mm-hmm. Caleb kicking it old school with the name. All
0: he
1: right.
0: He says, big fan of the show. Frequent listener since I was in high school. A couple years ago, my wife and I decided IVF was the best route for conception.
2: Okay.
0: We came to this conclusion after speaking to a number of doctors. Hmm. This involved daily drives to the Mayo Clinic in Rochester, Minnesota, a 90-minute drive from here.
2: That's a pretty good doctor's office.
3: Yeah, they do a good job.
0: Check-in was usually at 7 a.m. Ooh. You want to do the math here?
3: They're getting up early.
0: Yeah. Wow. We would tune into your show. It made the drive easier and enjoyable. Through hard times and the occasional bad results and long mornings, we had hope with the Bob and Tom Show playing on our journey. Proud to say the process was successful.
1: Oh,
0: we have an 11-month-old son.
2: Oh, aww. Wonderful.
0: He's our greatest accomplishment, and we're so blessed.
1: Caleb Jr., you think?
0: Well, I was hoping this letter would end Robert Thomas.
1: Okay.
0: And it doesn't. We're busy with the little guys. We still tune in to hear your familiar voices. Well, thank you.
2: That's wonderful.
0: Thanks, Caleb.
2: Congrats.
0: I wonder what the kid's name is.
3: I'm sure he'll write us and tell us.
0: Okay. Love to hear from you. Well, I'm glad that worked out.
1: Seems like a letter half finished there.
3: Mm-hmm.
1: I don't know the name of the kid.
2: Maybe he knows better than to give us too much information.
3: Yeah.
0: The opposite of IVF and bringing someone into the world will be coming up in the news.
2: Okay. Is it RIP?
1: So that means
0: it's RIP and then some.
3: Yeah.
2: Or DOA.
0: It's taking the piece out of the resting.
2: All right.
0: And I mean pieces. It's grim. But that'll be we'll give you a little time to think about that. In the meantime, we will investigate things at the sports desk. What's happening over there?
1: Dear Bob and Tom Show, ask Tom to explain to me how Lassie, Rin Tin Tin, and Spin and Marty were very important to me. But I didn't like Sea Hunt. It sucked.
3: Ooh.
1: That's Greg. Explain it, Tom. You love Sea Hunt.
0: It was an adventure show. Like I said before, you're a kid and you have to realize there's stuff beyond your suburban life, depending on where you live. If you live on a farm, you want to see, hey, look, there's an ocean out there. If you live in the ocean, you want to see, hey, there's cool things going on with horses in the country.
1: You know what you should do? And you won't do this because you're too busy, but you should carve some time out and make one of those half-hour travel log shows for the TV. Like, focus on, and do it in a serious way. Like, this week it's Tahiti, and talk to the natives. And
0: I don't have time to go to Tahiti.
1: I could see you doing, that would, yeah, but you have a lot of advice, and I think you should put it to good use.
2: What was the third show mentioned in that letter?
1: Rin Tin Tin, Spin and Marty, and Lassie.
2: Spin and Marty I'm not familiar with.
0: That was a
1: hanger-on of the Mickey Mouse Club.
0: Yeah, short little clips that were in syndication. It was filmed way early, I think in the 50s.
1: Spin and Marty was the equivalent to The Simpsons on Tracy Ullman.
2: Oh, okay.
0: Only. But it was cool. They were riding horses and doing fun.
2: Were they real people or
1: yeah?
0: No,
2: gotcha.
0: Yeah. They were actors.
2: Well, I mean,
3: yeah, but they're not animated.
0: Oh, okay.
3: Yes.
0: A fair question. And one of them actually ended up on this show once.
1: Tim Considine.
0: Yeah. He became a expert photographer and
1: he's kind of a dreamy
0: motorcycle guy.
2: Wow.
1: It was a teen.
0: If you'd like to reach us, we're here. Bob and Tom at bobandtom.com. Love to hear from you at any time.
1: Dear Bob and Tom Show, your mama is so fat, Josh.
2: Yes.
1: When she wears high heels, she hits oil.
2: Oh, that's a good one. Yeah.
1: And don't get the shark tacos in Milwaukee. That's from Duncan.
3: The shark tacos.
1: I don't know what that is.
3: Oh, we were talking about sharks inland, remember, yesterday? There are no sharks.
2: Yeah, you're not going to be the odds of being attacked by a shark in Wichita are lower than that of those in Martha's Vineyard.
0: Okay, I must have missed something when I was gone Monday. Mr. Yuck?
2: Yes.
3: Yeah, we talked about
0: what is
3: Mr.
0: that?
3: Yuck.
2: Do you remember the green stickers that you would put on?
3: Control?
2: Yeah.
1: Something about Jess and her brother when they were growing up, Mr. Yuck.
2: It would let kids know, so you would put it on your household chemicals as opposed to...
3: Yeah, so it was poison.
2: Most, that's not maple syrup. Right. There's a Mr. Yuck.
1: And Mr. Yuck had a sign you put underneath your sink so you get the poison control number and all that.
3: Right.
0: Oh, well, Andrew is kind enough to write, I heard you guys talking about the Mr. Yuck stickers. I grew up seeing these all over bottles in the cabinet under the kitchen sink. That's a great idea. He goes, they still sell them. I bought a couple of sheets last year.
2: Oh, good.
0: I put them on coworkers' lunches that have been in the fridge for too long.
2: That's very funny.
0: That is great, Andrew. Yes. Thank you very much.
1: Now, do you think he's a great coworker, or is he one that irritates everyone?
2: I'm going to say with that level of humor, that's he's a good one.
1: Okay.
2: He's not abused. He's not. Yeah.
0: Okay. I think he sounds like a fun guy. That's good news. Thank you very much.
3: I'm surprised you don't have Mr. Yuck stickers everywhere.
0: I was not aware of Mr. Yuck.
3: I'm surprised by that too.
1: Yeah,
3: they were
1: because I had Mr.
3: Kids
1: Yuck
3: in that.
1: I mean, you're older, but not that much older.
3: Yeah.
1: That's interesting.
2: Yeah, everywhere we saw them.
0: Really?
3: Yeah. Mm-hmm.
0: It's a great idea.
2: Yeah, it was cool, and it's not a bad design.
1: Did you ever put anything in your mouth? You had to induce vomiting.
0: No.
1: Wow. All right.
3: No syrup of EpiCac or whatever it's called.
0: Syrup of EpiCac. I've never had any problems in that realm.
3: Get the Ippy.
0: I do know. I forget what I did, but once in my life, my mom washed my mouth out with soap.
2: Same. It was once.
0: And I remember which bathroom it was. And it was, God, it was awful.
2: How it happened to Oskie all the time.
3: How does that work? Do they get the soap, the bar soap wet?
2: No, she just had me Christmas Story style. I just had to hold the bar in my mouth.
0: I wish I could remember what I did. It must have been really funny.
2: I'm sure
3: it was ivory soap. That wouldn't have been so bad.
0: No.
2: I'm with you, Tom. I'd like to know what funny thing I said that she just wasn't in the mood for.
1: Everybody's a critic. And I could see the corner of my eye. My dad was laughing. Okay.
0: Right. Okay. Now, turning to sports.
1: We had the NBA draft last night. BYU freshman forward A.J. DeBanso went number one to the Washington Wizards. Oh, I'm sorry. The Washington Wizards. And let's see. Utah Jazz followed, chose Kansas freshman Darren Peterson. Memphis took Duke freshman forward Cameron Boozer. Chicago took North Carolina freshman Caleb Wilson. And boy, it was a long offseason for the NBA. I'm glad the season's back up and running again. Michael Mena's dream, that's M-E-N-A. This is from Pittsburgh. Michael Mena's dream of becoming a world champion pogo-er has finally come true.
2: He did it, huh?
1: He's 33 years old. He works as an automated software tester in Canada. He recently won the Big Air and Best Trick titles at the annual Pogapalooza event that takes place in Pittsburgh, Pennsylvania.
3: Oh, Tom, that's like right up your alley.
0: I would have loved that.
1: Mena and his fellow pogo enthusiasts gather each year to showcase their skills. A very unique action sport. There are challenges. There are injuries. They remain passionate about pogoing and all things pogo. The event feels like a family reunion, they say, more than a competition. They're dedicated to growing the sport organically.
0: Remember,
3: we had the pogo guy at the fair, remember? Yeah,
0: we interviewed the pogo guy. It was amazing.
3: Yeah.
1: He would pogo around the fair.
0: No, yeah. He would do flips. And
1: I think we have... some of the competition of him.
0: You have some video of this guy?
1: I'm pogoing. Doing
2: a prior record?
1: Prior record of...
3: okay, here we go.
1: There you go.
0: Oh, it's a high jump-like
1: there
0: thing.
1: There you go. Boy, oh boy.
2: How does he get that kind of height?
1: I could never pogo because I was...
0: Oh, he does a forward flip while pogoing.
2: Yeah, that guy's...
1: way too fat to get the pogo stick off the ground.
2: You couldn't get the pogo stick going?
1: Couldn't get it off the ground.
2: Huh.
1: I was a
2: chubby kid, and I could get it going.
1: Maybe they have industrial strength pogos now. Don't they have, like, souped-up pogo sticks? I bet they do.
2: I guess for fat people, at some point, the pogo stick becomes a jackhammer.
0: No, it just becomes a stick. Just, there's no
2: pogo. You don't like the notion of a jackhammer at breaking the concrete as it goes?
1: Tom knows about the pain of being a fat kid. You know. More sports coming up, including ninjas. And skateboarding.
0: Okay, well, thank you very much. Thank you very much. Also coming up, comedian Ryan Hamilton. He's terrific. And Sexy Time with Allie Breen. You can always reach Allie Breen with your love troubles. It's A-L-L-I-B-R-E-E-N. 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Speaking of various platforms, Patty G. Pat Godwin's under the weather today, but he's got a great comedy special out there now. It's on the Dry Bar website of the Dry Bar app. I recommend it highly. It's very funny, and we're hoping that Pat feels better and can get back in here. He's still got his recovering from his shoulder surgery, and now to add injury to injury, he has a pretty bad cold. All right, I want to tell you about Brick House Nutrition. 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
5: Q95 weather, sunshine and 81 today. Cloudy, a stray shower or thunderstorm overnight, low 65. Partly cloudy, maybe a pop-up thunderstorm, 83 Thursday, currently 54 degrees.
6: Okay, thanks very much, Christy Lee. 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And John Mellencamp tickets. 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
4: 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They've been known to put windshield wipers in for you if you are struggling, trying to figure out how to do that. There's Christy Lee at the news desk.
5: Hi.
4: There's Josh Arnold.
7: Hi there.
4: There's Ace Cosby.
8: Hey there.
4: Hey there. I'm Chick McGee. Hello, Tom. We've got a couple of sports items.
9: Hello there.
4: Yeah.
6: Before we get to them, a couple corrections and bits of advice. First off, yesterday, what was this? Oh, I know. We had a story about a guy that was trying to park a Tesla.
5: And yeah.
6: This has no reflection on the Tesla, by the way. No. He was just trying to park, and he somehow...
5: He hit the accelerator instead of the brake. It was in Connecticut, and a lifeguard had to rescue the guy out of the pool.
4: Are you laughing?
8: Oh, yeah, he drove right into the pool.
6: He drove into a pool, and I think, as Josh said, talk about a carpool.
8: Indeed.
6: Yeah, but I did discover that they were able to get... They got a crane, and they brought the Tesla out, and they put it into a gigantic bag of rice, and it's doing just fine. But then I mentioned that there was an episode of Mythbusters... where they submerged a car and, you know, to see how you could get out. And with the windows open, with the doors open, we all have, you know, been concerned about that. And I believe that, Josh, you said you have the, you described it as the Kopechne hammer.
8: Oscar has them in his cars, yeah.
6: Yeah, and those are, I've seen those ads for those things. That right. It's got like a seatbelt cutter.
5: I actually bought y'all one for Christmas one time.
6: And it's
8: got, it must have been before me.
5: Before you.
6: Yeah. It's got a... little hammer to so you could bust out the window, I guess, then let the water rush in, then swim out. Is that the idea?
5: I guess. I hope I never find out.
6: I was advised that this is from Blake. He said the metal posts on most headrests have a point designed to use to break the windows.
5: Yeah, I've heard that too.
4: Yep. Mm-hmm.
8: Just, man, to have the wherewithal to remember, though.
6: Yeah, I've already forgotten. So how does that work?
5: You pull the headrest out.
8: Yeah, and you turn around, hit that button on the headrest,
5: pull it out, and then hit your window.

0: I can't get my headrest to move
1: during
0: the day.
1: Oh, my gosh.
0: I never find the button. They hide them.
2: They hide the button.
3: You'll drown. The rest of us know what it is.
1: Yeah, we'll get out.
0: By the way, he has a suggestion to make a special cocktail called the Chappaquiddick.
2: Uh-huh.
0: You add the ingredients you like, and then you let it rest for 10 hours underwater. Okay. Yeah. Thank you very much. Also, correction.
2: Uh-oh.
0: I was talking about the some of the great bands that are out this summer, and there's so many terrific artists out there, young and old.
1: Yep.
0: And I mentioned the Happy Together Tour, which...
2: you know where we're heading.
0: No. No, I just... I'm a big fan of some of these old bands, including the Association, of course. But I'm not going to talk about the song Enter the Young.
2: No, they have much better songs that were much more popular.
0: Well, of course they did.
2: Enter the Young was never
0: I just popular. Love that song. But I did mention that the Turtles are no longer featuring Flo and Eddie.
2: Why not?
0: I thought they were both deceased. That is not correct. Mark Volman, who died sadly.
3: Flo and Eddie.
0: Howard Kalin.
2: The heavier of...
0: Yeah, Howard Kalin is alive, but not well enough to perform.
1: Okay.
3: Flo and Eddie, two water names.
0: Yeah, they were. It's really complicated. They were under contract. They couldn't use the name the Turtles.
2: Oh, who cares?
0: They were with Frank Zappa and the Mothers. They're great vocalists. They sang with Springsteen and T-Rex.
3: Imagine me and you. Oh, I do.
2: I think. What's the one? Show me how the way. The slow one. I'm not getting it right.
0: Yeah, the Turtles had some great songs.
2: They did have some.
0: In any event, they also toured as Flo and Eddie. It gets a little confusing. But the good news is Howard Kalin is still alive. And I'm sorry that I stated that incorrectly.
1: Sorry, Howard.
2: As we're talking.
3: Oh gosh, yeah. That was the correction.
0: Yeah. No. Someone had asked.
3: I don't think anybody would have been clamoring to know the truth behind any of that.
0: No, I did. I didn't want to report someone as being deceased that was in fact.
3: Well, you shouldn't have really reported it at all.
0: You had asked me, and
3: I promise you, I didn't.
0: You personally.
3: I love that. Yeah, I wish you were press secretary so bad for anybody. Just anybody's press secretary. I would hire you in a second.
0: Putting the spin on it.
1: Yeah.
0: No, I misstated it.
2: Is it you? You showed me. You showed me that, right?
3: Oh, they do that one?
2: I think so. And Eleanor, I think you're swell. That's a good song.
1: Yeah. Eleanor.
2: I'd like to get to know you. Is that the Turtles?
0: No.
2: I'd like to get to know you. I'd like to get to bang you.
0: That was kind of one of those hippie anthems that I couldn't stand. that's when you want to get out Black Sabbath and have some fun.
2: What did you do during that time? You were at Flashpoint. You were there right at the 70s, New York City. And all these guys sitting around talking about the government and the United States, and we got give it back to the people. Did you roll your eyes a lot?
0: No, I was.
2: You were right there with them?
0: No, I was going to see Lou Reed and Rock and Roll Animal, having a good time.
2: Nice. Did you tell some girl at that point in your life that you were every bit as subversive as she was if it got you laid? Would you do that?
0: No.
2: I find that hard to believe.
3: Chick, is the song that you showed me what to say, exactly what to say.
2: That's a
3: That's a great song.
2: That's them, yep.
1: That's the Turtles?
2: Mm-hmm.
1: Huh.
2: Let's see. The Grim Reaper of Love is on their Golden Hits, the Turtles' Golden Hits from 1967.
0: Yeah, I'd have to hear them. To drop a needle on that one, I don't know.
2: I'll be damned.
0: Now, while you read the internet, why don't we get back to sports?
2: Oh, okay. We've got a story. Ready? That's right. Over 130 official ninja candidates flocked to Japan. Can we turn that down a little bit, please? Flocked to Japan to take a special ninja certification test. The Japan Times reports that the Koka Ryu Ninja Certification Exam, held in Koka City, it's right next to Pepsi City, includes written questions as well as marks for

0: ninja star throwing and ninja attire. And by the way, the ninja star in Japanese is the
1: Jackie Chan, right?
0: Shuriken. It's more like he's Michelle Chinese, Michelle Yeoh.
1: Yeah, boy,
0: I got it for her, man. I don't.
1: I know you do. I can make that happen.
2: What?
0: Don't tease me.
1: You want to talk to Mishy?
0: I would.
1: That's how well I know her.
0: That would be my pet name for her, Mishy. What can I do for you, Mishy? For the 18th iteration of the test, participants traveled from across Japan and abroad with ages ranging from 9 to 76 years old. There were 93 beginner-level candidates, 28 intermediate, and 10 advanced candidates.
3: Well, those are the ones they could see.
1: Yes, yes. Yeah.
3: The really good ones. There were probably 1,000 people there.
0: I bet there were, Tom.
3: Because he can't, I mean, bet there were. Just saying, if you know anything about ninjas.
1: Do you remember the name of the fake martial arts movie in Kentucky Fried Movie?
0: Oh, what was that?
1: A Fistful of Yen.
0: That's exactly right.
3: So you got a bunch of dudes in black pajamas, right? Okay, good.
2: Is a ninja a Japanese thing or a Chinese thing? I thought it was a Chinese
1: thing. You know, that's actually
2: thing.
1: A good question. I think it's Japanese.
2: Is it?
0: No. Nope. Oh. Japanese.
2: I always thought it was Chinese.
3: But this doesn't require any skills of the martial arts. This is just throwing stars and dressing in black pajamas.
0: Throwing stars is martial arts.
1: Yeah, that's a skill.
0: What is martial? They mean fighting?
3: Yeah, I mean, is there judo, karate, jujitsu, any of the actual
0: martial
3: arts?
0: Well, I'm not real clear on all the details.
1: I don't know what
0: story.
1: Martial art ninjas would...
2: Japanese.
1: Would actually, like, what their number one martial art isn't there I guess it's ninjutsu. That's why they're called ninjas, isn't it?
0: Aren't there like hundreds of different self-defense techniques, like Krav Maga and
3: sure,
0: drunken boxing and all sorts of stuff, right?
2: Brazilian
3: jiu-jitsu. Once these guys get certified, do then they go back to their regular country and drive for DoorDash or collect Star Wars figurines?
1: What do you do with maybe they have their own dojos.
0: Oh, there you go.
1: They train and they run.
2: Train other ninjas?
1: Yeah, coach.
3: I think these guys are a bunch of dorks.
1: If you had a dojo and it's, I am an actual certified ninja, that guy's getting more business than
2: somebody else. Yeah, he is.
0: And you could have a dojo. You would take right to that. You walk in and Sensei's here. Hello, Sensei.
1: Sensei.
0: Yeah, all right, people.
3: Sensei sounds like a breath mint.
1: I took Kenpo for 2 years.
0: Did you really?
1: Got a couple belts.
0: No kidding?
1: Technically, I still have them, even though I couldn't do anything. Like, once you have a belt, it's not... Right. I think.
2: I took Krav Maga a couple times.
1: Really? Was it fun?
2: It was more of a self-defense kind of thing. I don't know what it... You'd have to practice it to remember it, to make it, muscle memory.
1: Same, with Kenpo.
0: Did your mom and dad send you to, when you were a kid, Tom, to... some sort of self-defense class or...
3: No.
0: Karate or...
2: None of your kids ever did karate, did they?
3: No.
1: I'd like to eventually do it again. No, it's a great workout.
2: Yeah.
1: It's a really good discipline. I wonder what pissed him off.
0: I don't know. I did everything.
1: And I don't mean I don't mean here in the room.
0: Right.
1: I mean in life.
2: Something with martial arts.
0: I read it word for word.
1: No, I mean, I was mid-sentence and you screamed next. That tells me there's something.
0: I interjected as much
2: what do you have over there that you want to talk about?
3: Nothing. I just find this boring.
0: Well, then why did you give me the... story. Hang on a second. This will save us. A skateboarder has completed a 3,000-mile cross-country journey with the hope of breaking his own Guinness World Record. Chad Caruso set off from Venice Beach, California on May 1st.
1: Yeah, of course.
3: Well, that's because he wanted to go downhill.
0: And rolled into...
3: I would have started at the top of Vail Mountain or something.
0: I bet you there's somebody who can tell us that, the United States leans toward New York. Did you know that?
3: I don't understand. How do you do this?
0: He set off Venice Beach, California, May 1st, rolled into Jacksonville, Florida, 39 days later on June 8th. Caruso broke his own world record of 57 days as the fastest male athlete to skateboard across the United States of America.
1: Man, he's got to be all quads.
0: Wow.
2: Yeah.
0: I would imagine there's as much coasting as you can possibly fit in.
1: Yes.
3: Do you switch legs?
2: That's what I was going to say, because if you're doing the right leg the whole time, it's going to be...
1: You'd have hip dysplasia.
3: You'd look rather odd.
0: That's one of those things where you'd get off the skateboard and it would still feel like you're on the skateboard.
1: Yes.
0: After doing that. Man.
1: Do you think he Marty McFly'd it ever and just held onto the bumper of a truck?
0: Yes. I probably wouldn't. Do you think a Guinness guy followed him the whole way to make sure he didn't do stuff like that?
3: I bet they did. Who knows?
0: Man.
3: Do you go on regular roads? I mean.
2: Well, I saw a kid downtown yesterday on a regular road. Skateboarding away.
1: You know, they keep up for the most part.
2: Yeah, I was shocked.
0: By the way, I blame myself, but somebody on one of those e-bikes, I almost took one right up the old ass. It's amazing how fast and how many and...
2: Yeah.
3: The other thing is how quiet.
0: Yeah. It's like they're on you before you...
1: Yeah.
0: I'm such a doddering old fool.
1: Can you at least put some playing cards in those spokes?
0: Or something. Yes. Man. Scared me to death, and I thought of Tom, because he was way ahead on the curve on this. Don't like the e-bikes.
3: I mean, don't think they should be on the trails that are for regular bikes.
0: Right.
3: If they're going too fast, they're going to kill somebody. What's coming up?
0: That's sports.
3: Oh, that concludes our sports broadcast.
0: We'll have more updates at some point for the World Cup.
1: So we have an earlier American game tomorrow.
0: No, it's a 10 o'clock tomorrow
2: night.
0: 10 o'clock tomorrow night from SoFi, 7 o'clock their time.
1: My bad. I've had it 10 a.m. in my head this whole time.
0: United States and Turkey.
1: Okay.
0: And we don't know what happens in Turkey.
3: And this is the one that they're going to set out a bunch of the players?
0: I hope they don't get too cocky, but yeah. And by all accounts, this is the best United States soccer team that you people might ever see.
2: Yeah, maybe.
0: End of story.
3: Thank you very much. Christy Lee, what have you got coming up over there?
2: Coming up, we have donuts in the news. We have sexting in the news. Beet juice could be very good for you.
0: Oh, you like the beet juice, Tom.
3: Yeah, the sexting story is really interesting. It's apparently really taking off among people of all ages.
1: All right.
2: Mm-hmm.
3: So, I
0: think if asked, if it was a thing that someone else
2: wanted,
0: I think I would participate if that's what they wanted. Sure.
3: Does that automatically mean visual content?
1: No. It doesn't.
0: Sometimes just naughty
2: flirt,
0: talk.
2: Yeah. Yeah.
3: Oh, okay.
2: Yeah,
1: you can sext without ever having sent a photo.
3: Okay.
0: You ever do that? Grab your phone, you reach down between your legs and ease the seat back.
3: No, I don't take photographs of it.
0: No, that's Def Leppard.
1: Yeah.
3: I need one of those extender things.
1: Oh, sure. Yeah, you would need your...
0: A selfie stick because
3: your
0: penis is too large. Oh, we all know.
2: Yes.
0: That's exactly
1: what a right. What a curse.
0: How do you get up and put up with that all
1: poor
0: day?
1: Man. His back must hurt, huh?
0: Poor man. It's just too bad. It's a burden.
3: Coming up, comedian Ryan Hamilton. Also coming up, Sexy Time with Ali Breen. And sexting info is up next, as well as the search for a missing giraffe. You know, you'd think of all things it would be. This is not exactly needle in a haystack stuff.
2: Yeah.
0: It's right over there. I see.
3: It's kind of the opposite, I would think.
1: Well, maybe he's wearing a fake mustache. He's not in here, officer. And it's a movie theater, and there's obviously a long giraffe neck, but he's wearing a hat. Just people in here.
0: It's another Far Sign.
3: They're looking for him at a place that sells long scarves. He's trying to hide with an ascot. We'll get a giraffe update from Texas. These are the O'Reilly Auto Parts Studios. 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
7: Your Indianapolis forecast, late day showers today with a high of 80 degrees, scattered thunderstorms in the forecast for Thursday, a high of 81 for Friday, more thunderstorms and a high of 78 degrees.
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7: We'll see what the keyword is coming up in 20 minutes. Also, Gunner has some opportunities for you to win tickets to check out the Dave Matthews Band coming up this weekend. I mentioned this. I want to mention it one more time. John Mellencamp is doing a Greatest Hits tour. He's going to be playing all the songs that were the big hits and with his band. 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
9: Hey, welcome back to the Bob and Tom Show. We're in the O'Reilly Auto Parts Studios. Kind of an odd, strange, weird...
10: Wednesday?
9: Kind of a, now that I think about it, normal day here on the show.
10: Okay.
9: Yeah, there's Christy Lee at the news desk.
10: Hello.
9: We haven't talked about Christy's swell sport coat, I guess, casual jacket.
10: We'll touch
9: on that. I don't know if Tom's noticed it or not.
7: Oh, yeah, it's a special Beatles tribute jacket. It's awesome.
11: Josh, I thought it was from the Rod Roddy collection.
9: Yes. There's Ace Cosby.
7: Loud.
10: It's loud.
7: But it's cool.
9: Did you see the back of her jacket?
11: It is cool.
9: And, let him see the back of your... Look at that.
11: It really is the Beatles come together.
9: Yeah. It's the Beatles bass drum there on the back.
7: It's got a black and white Union Jack on it. It's very cool.
9: And then it says, Come Together.
10: My favorite Beatles song.
11: That's part of the swag bag you get after you sign the NDA leaving George's house.
10: Yeah.
11: Back in, what was that, 83?
10: A long time ago.
11: It was you were the inspiration for I Got My Mind Set on You.
10: Yeah, right.
9: I was
10: of all the Beatles, George Harrison would not be my first choice.
7: Really?
9: I was the inspiration for Cracker Box Palace.
7: Now, I believe we're going to check the world of news with Christy Lee.
10: A new dating.com survey suggests sexting has become a core part of modern relationships. Yeah.
9: Wow.
10: The poll of 2,000 adults found 1 in 4 have sexted someone else while in a relationship.
7: Wait a minute.
10: Oops. Mm-hmm. You're not supposed to do that.
9: That's what it sounded like. Yep.
10: That's cheating.
7: Now, just to reestablish this, sexting, I thought it just meant sending photographs.
10: No. You can send like...
11: No, it just means texting, but with sex.
10: Yeah.
9: You know, like...
10: Like I want to...
7: Oh, you. Like DTF.
10: Yeah.
11: Or sex themed.
9: Prince Charles would say, I wish I was your tampon. Stuff like that.
7: Famously, yeah.
11: Right.
10: Or
11: even things like, man, when I get home tonight.
7: Okay.
9: You're
7: saying that, what was it, 25% of people are doing that with somebody else?
10: Yes.
7: That they're not, okay.
11: Wow. Hey,
9: let me tell you something. When I get home tonight,
10: those
9: dishes better be done, okay?
7: That wouldn't be sexting him.
9: Huh? Oh, I was trying to make...
11: Nothing turns me on more.
9: A little smiler.
11: Piping hot meatloaf ready.
9: That's when exactly.
7: Yeah.
10: Do you ever do a little sexting with your wife?
7: No.
9: Ah.
10: No.
9: Man, that still hits my ear wrong.
10: I know. Wife.
9: Tom's wife.
10: I know.
9: I don't know.
10: You don't like.
9: Why don't you try that?
10: Hey,
9: Tom?
10: Baby, I can't wait to see you tonight. Or
9: would even you?
7: No, but I mean, I thought this seems to me that they're describing things that are a little more graphic.
9: Let's do this.
11: They are. Well, it's
7: not just a sweet.
11: Yeah, but you work into that.
7: I can't wait to see you, but it's.

0: These sound like they're a little more pornographic. They are
1: sex,
0: really.
1: Yeah, sex related.
0: Can you give me
1: sure.
0: an example of one you've done recently, John?
1: Let me look through my history here.
2: Why don't we start now? We'll take suggestions.
1: Do you take Venmo?
0: You're the most reasonable in the room.
2: What the ultimate text message would be, and you send it to your wife and see what happens.
0: I'm not going to
2: We'll come up with one. Come on.
3: She'll know it's part of a bit.
2: No. Do you want me to come home and put your panties away? Stuff like that.
3: Oh, that's a good one.
0: See, no, right away, that's a problem.
3: Oh, she hates the word panties.
2: Oh, it is.
0: Yes, that word is not spoken.
2: She doesn't like panties?
1: Does she go undies?
2: Drawers? Knickers?
1: The wife, Julie Bowen in Modern Family, hates the word panties. And Ty Burrell goes, oh, I'm so sorry. You're under panties.
0: That's a great joke.
2: He's pretty good.
0: Do you call your under things? Do you have a word that you like to use, Christy?
3: Just my underwear.
0: Okay.
3: Yeah.
0: Do you like the word panties? Do you
3: doesn't bother me.
0: Okay.
3: I don't.
1: But yeah, there
3: it.
1: Are women who that is.
3: Yeah, I don't.
1: No,
3: understand.
1: No.
3: I mean,
2: what about moist? You like moist?
3: I don't like that word.
2: Yeah. Yeah.
3: No.
1: What about moist panties?
2: What about, hey, I'll come over and make your panties moist?
1: Yeah.
3: Oh, see, now that'd be sexting.
2: Would they be up for that, or would that be
0: so?
2: Be
0: you,
2: bad,
0: maybe you could
2: right?
0: do it like in a riddle form.
2: No, so, yes, this is what I'm trying to get at.
0: What's moist and sticks to the bedroom wall?
2: Right.
0: Your panties after I walk in, exactly. presenting myself with a.
2: this is the kind of stuff
0: too
2: we
0: long?
2: Need.
0: Is that too long? I need
2: there you go.
0: I need
1: it's
0: coaching.
1: Cumbersome, yeah.
0: Okay, you want it to be more elegant, more...
2: No. You're perfect. How about, honey, I'm going to come home tonight after a hard day being on the radio. I'm going to present myself to you. Would you like to have a little bit of intercourse?
3: Now, yeah, that would be sexting
1: and then
3: for you.
1: Send, and then another, and then a post text. This is my attempt to moisten those panties.
2: That's
0: the
2: right.
0: above message was dictated and not proofread.
2: Yeah. I love it. I love everything about it.
0: So what, the other stats, what are they now?
3: Over 20% said they had a regular sexting buddy while dating someone else. Now, was that cheating?
1: Well, it depends on the couple.
2: You know what?
1: Dating can just mean...
2: I don't think so.
1: Dating doesn't have to be exclusive, but for some it does. So,
3: but if you're dating exclusively, but you're sexting somebody else.
1: I don't know what if that it's that's just healthy. Like
2: absolutely, I think it's cheating.
0: Yeah, but me too. Yeah.
3: More than 80% believe that sexting someone else while in a relationship does count as cheating.
1: Yeah,
3: you guys are right on target.
2: How many times or all does it take just once to self-serve if you're in a relationship? You self-serve. Is that cheating?
1: I do not believe so. No, I don't.
3: What?
1: I don't. Christy, you may have.
2: Yeah.
1: If
2: I thought you said that. You thought that was cheating.
1: If a woman is if a couple's together for 5 years, but he still masturbates.
3: That's fine. That's healthy.
1: Oh, okay.
2: That's not what
0: while
2: you said.
0: While sexting?
3: I've never said you can't masturbate.
2: I'm pretty sure as
1: I think it was.
3: That and the hard boiled eggs. I'm out of here.
1: I think it was sex dolls that you said was cheating.
3: Sex dolls is cheating.
1: Yes. And I don't think sex dolls is cheating.
2: How is that?
0: Wait a minute.
2: It's a toy.
1: You're right.
3: It's
1: a very, very elaborate vibrator.
0: Wait a minute. I'm confused here. So you think it'd be okay if you had a sex doll?
1: It's not for me. It's not my thing. But I think, I don't think it's cheating. It's not a person.
2: Really?
3: I don't know about that.
2: But it's just, it's expanded masturbation. That's all it
1: now,
2: is.
1: Now, Christy,
0: you don't think it's mental illness?
1: No.
2: To have a sex doll?
0: Yes.
1: No,
0: you're insane.
2: Do you really think it's
1: I'm
2: crazy?
1: Way more open-minded.
0: No.
1: Even though I know that's not for me, I'm open-minded.
0: No, if I walked into a guy's house and there was a very elaborate sex doll sitting at the dining room table, I'd go, hey, how does it feel to be insane?
1: You would?
0: Yes.
1: Okay, well, we can have dinner tomorrow night. I have to cancel tonight's plans.
2: Yeah, you have to pick up extra cleaning.
0: This is your date.
1: I'm not talking that kind.
3: Are you just talking about the blow-up kind?
1: Even if it's more than blow up, but it's not a, you can't have a mental or emotional relationship with it. It doesn't communicate.
3: It's not that $15,000 girl that looks like your old girlfriend kind of doll.
1: Now, is that cheating?
0: Well, I mean, are people having relationships with the AI on their phone?
1: Right. I'm not
0: talking back and forth.
3: Yeah.
1: I could see.

0: Lazy sexter. Yeah.
1: You're lazy.
2: You're the one, baby.
0: Yeah.
2: Click, click, click, click.
0: One of them will take.
2: Yeah, one of these is bound to stick.
3: What if you text, you're the one, insert name here.
2: Forget to turn off your notifications. You don't hear, you're having dinner with your mom. Bing. Hey, hard on. How are you? I'm sorry, mom. It's my boss.
3: Hey, hard on.
4: That's what he said.
0: There are guys and probably girls who have texted DTF to six people at once, and the first one to respond.
3: Oh, I believe that. Yeah.
2: Oh, I know one of them. He's an occasional guest in our studio. I won't say his name. I'll give his initials.
4: G-H.
2: G-H. Oh, yeah. Thank you very much.
4: Oh, we all knew. Yeah.
0: Yeah, interesting. Yeah.
2: Mm. Well.
0: But they're not in relationships, ideally.
4: That we know of.
0: Right. Well, we know that our guest isn't, right, per se. Yeah.
2: Can you, I know the answer to this.
3: I can't imagine that.
2: If I were to go on one of the AI programs, whatever, ChatGPT or Gronk, whatever it is, could you say, write for me 10 sexting messages?
4: Oh, yeah.
3: Absolutely.
0: I bet it's happening a ton now.
4: Yeah.
3: Yep.
0: Yeah.
2: So,
0: especially,
2: people aren't even clever enough to write their own.
0: Look, they're nervous. They're nervous. So, you could go in and say, please write me a sex message that's not too forward, but that will potentially lead to more sexting.
3: Okay.
0: And they'll come up with the perfect one.
3: I just put this into Google. Write a 2-sentence sext message. And it spit out, I can't stop thinking about all the things I want to do to you later. Consider the rest of your workday an official countdown. Until we are finally alone.
0: See? That's hot.
4: That is hot.
0: Yeah.
4: That's a great message.
3: Wow. That's AI right
2: there. That machine wants to have sex with you.
3: I think I love this machine.
0: You're flirting with the copy machine, aren't you? It's jealous of other machinery.
3: And then on the mentor angle, it follows that 2 sentences up with, planning a thoughtful message can be a meaningful way to connect with a partner. Focusing on shared plans or expressing appreciation for the relationship can help strengthen emotional intimacy and clear communication between individuals. This thing's much smarter than I am. Wow.
2: When we come back,
3: all right,
2: I'm going to go and get a sexting message from the computer and see how it goes.
0: Okay.
2: Now, I'll do it for you, Josh. What kind of lady would you be interested in?
0: Let's just put in... let's put in witchy goth and let's just see what happens.
3: There you go.
2: Okay, it's coming up.
0: Yeah.
2: When we return to the O'Reilly Auto Parts Studios, this is the Bob and Tom Show.
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18: Q95 weather calls for sunshine and 81 today. Cloudy, a stray shower or thunderstorm overnight, 65. Partly cloudy Thursday, maybe a thunderstorm, high 83. Currently, we have 58 degrees.
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19: 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Also coming up, shots at winning Dave Matthews Band tickets, John Mellencamp tickets. John's show, by the way, is going to be on a Saturday, July 18th, out at the Ruoff. Christy Lee's got some stuff going on at her place.
18: That's right. They've started. That's right. 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They started moving boulders in. They took out some trees and bushes. I'm so excited.
21: Are you taking them lemonade out there? 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
0: I'll talk to you later. Not me that's pissed.
1: Christy Lee.
2: Now what? Get in line. Get in line.
1: Josh Arnold's here.
3: Everybody's pissed at me.
1: Here's a check. Go away. There's Ace Cosby.
0: That's one of my favorite songs of yours.
1: Pat Godwin, Under the Weather. He has somewhat of a cold.
0: Aw.
1: Yes. I know. I understand he has his feet up. They're being rubbed.
0: Mm. You going to take him some chicken soup?
1: As we speak.
3: If he needs some.
0: Okay.
1: Did you find it more freeing this morning? You didn't have to pick him up for work?
3: He and I do have very different morning behaviors.
1: Yes. So one of us thought that, actually. We were talking about you two getting along that early in the morning, yeah.
4: Well, Pat likes to get here really early, about
3: I'm surprised
4: 4:15. You like to get here just before 6.
3: I'm surprised he's not having you pick him up.
4: And you don't like to speak.
3: Yeah, and that's all he wants to do.
1: Right.
3: And when he's not speaking because he senses that I don't want to speak, he's whistling. Now, I'm not saying he's wrong. He and I are just different.
1: Right.
4: Now, are you that way in a relationship when you get up in the morning, do not want to talk?
3: I don't want anybody else in the house awake. I want an hour or so. This is just, I've always been this way as a kid. I was this way. I need some introspection in the morning.
1: There isn't anything like being alone and early in the morning like that when you get up. You and I were talking about that.
3: I love it.
1: That's the best part of the day.
4: Yeah, yeah. I'll be here by myself for quite a while in the morning. Yeah. I like it very much. But,
3: you talk to your cat at all? I do talk to the cats briefly.
1: You tell them how it's going to be?
3: In the mornings. But if they're particularly meowy in the morning, hey, guys.
0: So they get up with you? My dogs look at me like, I am not moving.
3: Yeah, they get up with me, and then we go downstairs for crunchers.
0: Okay.
3: And those are their little treats.
4: It's not an exercise.
3: No, I don't do crunchers with the cats.
1: Are they Thank come you, in a Ace. Little...
4: I thought that deserved a hearty laugh.
1: Milk carton, whatever? Crunchers? What are those?
3: Crunchers are a potato chip, but I just call their treats. Their treats, crunchers. Yeah.
4: Hmm. Well, now, before we took a little break there, we were discussing sexting.
0: Mm-hmm.
4: And then you had a computer AI program.
1: Yeah, I put it into Google and I said, write a 2-sentence sext for me, and it spit out a lovely one.
0: Yeah.
4: Can we hear it again?
1: About how we were. It asked the recipient, "I'm thinking about you all day, and I'm going to. I can't wait till I'm counting the hours until I get home, and I can do things to you, stuff like that.
4: You erased it.
1: Build another one." Well, I got stuff going on over here, Tom. It's a whirling...
4: Now, Josh, I asked Josh if I could write one for him, but instead of writing it myself, I did an AI search here, whatever you want to call it. Write a sexting message from a man named Josh to a potential lady who is interested in witches and goth women.
3: Lady who's interested in witches and goth women? To a witchy goth woman.
1: See, one of the things you have to do is you have to make sense when you enter in the parameters. I wrote a 2-sentence sext is what I put in, and it says, I can't get the image of you out of my mind today. I'm counting down the hours until I can finally get my hands on you tonight. There's my sext.
4: Yeah, here this one says, hey, I'm Josh. Quick question. If we go on a date and a murder of crows follows us home, is that a good sign, or are we already engaged?
3: That's terrible.
0: That's terrible. That's not sexy at all.
1: What did you put in there to mess that up so badly?
4: Okay, here's another one from Josh. I bought a black candle, listened to The Cure, and stared dramatically out a rainy window for 10 minutes.
3: Okay, that's hack. I mean, that's... AI is taking all these tropes and not helping me. She's going to smell narc in a second.
1: That doesn't sound like it's clever enough to be a right. AI thing.
4: This is what AI generated. It's
1: really?
4: It said, most guys send flowers. I was thinking of sending a raven.
3: Okay.
4: Well, this is why I'm saying.
0: All right, here we go. Let me do it. Okay. You look like the kind of woman who'd steal my soul, keep it in a velvet box, and make me thank you for it. That dark, mysterious energy of yours is ridiculously distracting. If I saw you across a candlelit room tonight, I'd spend the whole evening wondering what kind of trouble we'd get into together.
3: That's way better. Oh, way
0: yeah.
3: better.
0: Oh.
4: What did you put in for the...
0: I put in, write a sext for a man to a goth woman.
1: Yeah, there you go.
0: That's all I put.
3: Hmm.
0: And that's what I got.
3: That's just different programs for you, huh?
0: Here's a bolder one. There's something about you that's dangerous in the best way. The black lace, the attitude, and the way you look like you already know everyone's secrets. I'd happily lose track of time with you somewhere between midnight and sunrise.
4: This one says, hi, I'm Josh. My hobby is buying Halloween decorations in August. I don't think that's going to work. So have we finished our sexting survey?
0: Yes, we have.
4: So
3: interesting.
4: So what is the difference between sexting and sending a photograph?
3: You just said it.
0: Yeah, one's a photograph and one's sexy.
4: Does one typically combine a photograph with an explanation, or is it usually just kind of a...
3: These are my boobs. You think that's...
1: You just blam. You just send it, to hit send, you take a picture and send, right?
0: Don't you think it's self-explanatory?
3: That, yes.
1: See, here's the problem with
3: As you can see, I have removed my brassiere, and my breasts are exposed for your pleasure.
0: How do you have kids?
1: How do you...
0: Man.
3: All these women have to have been asleep.
0: They
1: had to. Or like there was a syringe full of his semen or something.
4: A syringe of semen's a great band. I think they opened up for the Strokes at Bonnaroo. Christy Lee is at the Bob and Tom News Desk. Coming up in a few minutes, we're going to talk with a great comedian, Ryan Hamilton.
1: You know, I can remember you having
0: game?
1: Somewhat of a game.
0: Yeah, I do too.
1: What happened
4: to
1: you?
4: The sexting thing is just not in my sphere of tricks, if you will.
3: Well, it did come after your heyday,
4: yeah.
3: Having games. So
4: now, have you done it on a regular basis?
3: I've sexted for the last 20 plus years, I'd say. Yeah.
4: Do you have any greatest hits? Do you ever save them?
3: No, I don't.
1: Save an especially good one.
3: No, I'm very of the moment.
4: Yeah, okay. That's the way to go.
3: Yeah.
0: Maybe you could relate to this better. Did you ever leave any sexy voicemails, like on an answering machine back in the day?
4: Oh, that's a good question.
5: Oh, hey, baby.
0: Yeah, hey, baby. Thinking of you.
5: It's Tom. Yeah. Boy, you know, on the radio.
3: That was a whole other art form, wasn't
0: yes.
3: it? Leaving the sexy voicemail.
4: And then there was the fake beep thing. You know, you could hit the button on a regular telephone. You could hit the deet and block out words.
0: That's fun. What you're saying. Yeah,
4: like you can't do that anymore.
0: Okay.
3: Yeah.
0: No, you just say them.
4: That's just not as sexy.
0: Okay. You don't like to talk dirty?
3: Yeah. Now it's acronyms, I guess. Huh?
0: I guess.
3: Hey, I'm horny AF. DTF?
1: Yeah.
0: That's sexy.
4: What is it?
1: S-U-C-K? Yeah.
3: You need an Enigma machine just to have just to sext.
1: Need this translated.
4: Christy Lee, well, we got to take a break. We're going to come back with comedian Ryan Hamilton.
0: Yeah, and while the world watches the stars at the FIFA World Cup this summer, Hyundai has its eyes on the next generation of talent. The future stars who are already turning heads at age 14. Because Next doesn't wait for an invitation, and neither does Hyundai. Hyundai has always moved the future within reach. They did it when they made advanced safety standard on every vehicle and engineered EVs with ultra-fast charging capability. Because the future isn't some far-off concept. It's already here. Next starts now. Hyundai, an official partner of FIFA.
4: Thanks very much, Christy Lee. Coming up, great comedian Ryan Hamilton will be our guest. Looking forward to talking to Ryan again. We are in the O'Reilly Auto Parts studios. 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
2: Q95 weather calls for another beautiful day with sunshine and a high near 80. Tonight, down to 65, partly cloudy, isolated storm possible Thursday, and a high of 83. Currently 58.
3: Thanks very much, Christy. 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We're going to talk with a guy who's going to be hanging out here in October at the Clues Hall. He's one of my favorite comedians. Ryan Hamilton is going to join us momentarily on the big screen. I'm not sure where he is. We're going to find out. But he'll be at Clues October 23rd. Terrific comedian.
4: Hey, welcome back to the Bob and Tom Show. We are in the O'Reilly Auto Parts Studios. It's Christy Lee at the news desk.
2: Oh, hi.
4: Hey, there's Josh Arnold.
5: Hi there.
4: Ace Cosby's here.
6: Howdy.
4: I'm Chick McGee. And Tom, I believe we have a special guest, do we not?
3: Trying to get hooked up.
4: There he is.
3: Oh, that is a handsome man. Look at those white teeth.
5: Hi, Ryan.
7: Oh, hey, guys.
2: Hi, Ryan.
3: It's comedian Ryan Hamilton. And funny enough, years and years and years ago, I said to Ryan, you look kind of like a goyish Jerry Seinfeld. And then I was in New York City one day. I'm walking by, I think it was Radio City Music Hall, and Jerry Seinfeld, opening act, Ryan Hamilton.
4: Oh,
7: that's right. You called it. You called it, Tom.
3: Yeah, and I unfortunately couldn't go that night, and I was leaving town the next day, but that was really cool. I know you work with Jerry Seinfeld a lot now. Am I getting this right?
7: Yeah, we've been on the road. I've been on the road with him for, I don't know, 7 or 8 years here and there. You know, he's got a bunch of guys he kind of rotates through. And when I'm pretty lucky, I get to go out once in a while. So it's really fun. Yeah.
3: Okay. Now, you've got some cool stuff going on Netflix. Can you tell me what's happening?
7: Well, we just had a special that dropped yesterday. It's called This Just Hit Me. It's my second Netflix special. A lot of it's about this accident I got hit by a bus. I don't know if you guys were aware.
2: Yeah. I did not know that.
4: I remember hearing it.
7: And,
4: so
7: it's a lot about health and that kind of world, but I'm very excited. We finally got the second one out there.
3: Now, do you mind if I ask about the bus accident? was it in New York?
7: It was in L.A. I live in New York. It was in L.A. I'm from Idaho, if you remember. And it just seems like the kind of accident that they warn you against when you leave Idaho.
3: But are you okay?
7: I'm okay. I had I got hit by a shuttle bus in the crosswalk with the light. This arm was broken. I got a titanium plate here and 10 broken ribs.
4: Whoa.
7: And punctured lung at the time. Mm-hmm. Yeah. So, but I'm doing okay. I had a good recovery. But when you get hit by a bus as a comedian, you kind of can't not talk about that. So yeah.
3: Now, so it's your left arm. Can you raise it all the way above your head like that?
7: Yeah. I got good mobility. I'm doing good
3: for you. So my right arm, I can only get it up that high. I've got a big chunk of titanium in my arm too. So, but it was not a bus. It was just gravity, asphalt, a golf cart, and a motorcycle. It's a long story. Our guest is Ryan Hamilton, great comedian. And I remember when you were first going out, and you'd stop by here occasionally. Mm-hmm. You mentioned you're from Idaho, as I recall, of the Mormon faith, Mormon background.
7: I grew up Mormon in that world. Yeah.
3: Now, are you still a single guy?
7: I'm a single person. Yes. But I did the Tonight Show last night, and my opening line was, "I'm single. I've never been married. I have no children. This is it." And it's pretty good. And then there's a moment at night when I say out loud to no one, "Well, I guess I'm going to turn in."
3: With your Mormon background, does that make how do I word this delicately?
4: Uh-oh.
3: Are most of your Mormon friends from back in the day, are they more likely to be married and have families than those of another faith? I'm not trying to, it just seems to me that more family type oriented.
7: Yeah, yeah. It's family's a very important part of the religion, and I really appreciate that. And a lot of my friends I grew up with, and that I'm still part of that world. Yeah, it's it's just me. I got a family of one over here, but I'm doing well.
3: But does that bother your family that you're not?
7: Oh no, my family's great. You know, they're very. We have all sorts of diversity in my family in terms of thinking and beliefs, and there's no pressure in my family. I'm very lucky that way that we all are just kind of in the same world in terms of, you know, letting each other do what we
3: want. Do you get back to Idaho much?
7: Yeah, I do. I go back quite a lot. I'm hoping to get back possibly for the 4th of July holidays. My favorite time to be there. We have a big parade every year in the little town I grew up in. Every year, we have one street in my town, and it's big enough for a parade. We have 500 people in the parade and 500 people watching the parade in a town of 1,000 people. We have exactly enough people to have a parade. If someone stays home, they kind of ruin the parade.
3: We're speaking with the comedian Ryan Hamilton. Ryan has long been a favorite of ours. We just haven't seen you in person in a long time.
7: I know.
3: The new Netflix special is entitled "This Just Hit Me." It's about getting hit by a bus. Do you mind if I go back to the bus thing? So you were obviously knocked to the ground, right?
7: Yeah, I stood up immediately, actually, which really freaked people out. People didn't like that at all. And, you know, it was, I couldn't breathe. I talk about all of this in the set, but I thought that I could see my hand. I was holding my hand in front of my face, but I couldn't see it.
3: Wow.
7: Eventually realized that my hand was behind my back. Which is the punchline to that little joke. yeah. So, you know, I remember the whole thing. I didn't have any head trauma, anything like that, which they were all the doctors were shocked by. And yeah, but.
3: Did you get into an ambulance?
7: Yeah, I was in the ambulance. I was wrapped up tight. They put me in this burrito thing. When you're in an accident like that, I think they just go, "We don't know what's broken. Get the burrito." And I got my neck brace on. I'm wrapped up tight.
3: Wow.
7: And they're asking me questions. And I just felt like I was nailing it. And I didn't know if it was the adrenaline or what, but I had access to information I didn't normally have.
3: So were you hospitalized in Los Angeles then?
7: I was in L.A. for 5 days, and the nurses were great. There was this nurse who had come in every night, and she'd dab my face with a cold washcloth. And this one, she was a bit unorthodox, and she'd go, "Oh, baby." And this was the highlight of my day. And then that bus driver was a bad, bad man. I know.
3: Once again, we're speaking with Ryan Hamilton. The new Netflix show is called "This Just Hit Me." Where was it recorded?
7: We recorded it in Seattle at a theater called the Neptune, which, oddly enough, I had lived about a 5-minute walk from there when I first started doing comedy full time. I moved to Seattle for a year, and this venue. I'd had some of the best shows of my life in this venue, and they had the right date, and so we just grabbed it. I ended up doing it in Seattle, which I really enjoyed. We shot it way back in October, so it's just finally getting out now. It took me a while to edit it. I really wanted to make it right, and so, yeah.
3: Great. Those Halloween jokes are...
2: Yeah.
3: Not going to land.
4: Very cool.
7: Exactly. Yeah. Exactly.
3: Did you record just one show or did you do multiple shows?
7: We did two shows in one night. I would say 90% of it's all from one show.
3: So you're wearing the same clothes.
7: Yeah, I
3: mentioned that because we did something for Comedy Central and one of the comedians,
4: yeah,
3: they couldn't use part of the second show because his armpits had gotten so soaked. They couldn't cut back and forth. It just looked too weird. So they went, well, we got to use the first show. It doesn't, the joke gets no laughs there.

0: Once again, our guest, Ryan Hamilton, distinguished comedian. Are there any other fellow comics from Idaho out there?
1: Do you guys know Dan Cummins?
0: Yes.
2: Oh, yeah. Of course. Dan, yeah.
1: All right. Yeah. Yep. Yeah. Yeah. Yeah. Dan is from northern Idaho. I'm from southern Idaho.
0: Do you guys get, does the north and south get along?
3: It's contentious, isn't it? Yeah.
0: Or do you have some kind of special weird, weird civil war?
1: I need to have a child so that it can marry Dan's child, and then we could finally get a union together.
0: Yes. Yeah. Isn't Dan? Isn't Dan
3: Riggins?
0: Didn't Dan get? Yeah, Riggins, Idaho. Didn't he? Is he the guy that lived in an RV for a year or something?
1: I wouldn't believe that. Yeah, I didn't know that about Dan, but I would not be surprised. But yes, he grew up in a little town, Riggins, I believe. I think he might be out of Spokane now, but he's an old friend, which is in Washington, but right on the border. But he's an old friend of mine, and he's a fantastic comedian. But yeah, there aren't too many. There are not a lot that, I'm sure there are other comedians, but those are the one, that's the one that I know.
0: We're speaking with Ryan Hamilton, and Ryan is out and about often with Jerry Seinfeld and another friend of the show, Nate Bargatze.
1: Yeah.
0: And it's got to be weird because both, I mean, Nate's playing gigantic arenas.
1: Huge arenas, yeah.
0: Does that affect the way you do your delivery? Is it, or just get out there and go?
1: You know, it's interesting. He does it in the round. That's how, you know, so, which is always fun. It's like an interesting, we adapt really quick. I always tell comedians, they always go, how do you do that in the round? And comedians, we get so used to a different environment every night, we forget how good we are at adapting. So it's like, you know, the first couple minutes you go, oh, this is interesting. And then eventually you're just like, I know how to do this. But you're playing to the cameras a lot in a big arena like that. You really, you know, and you've got different cameras that you're hitting. Nate has four cameras, one in each corner, so you kind of want to make sure you're delivering punchlines, you know, you're timing it so that you're, as you're rotating in this 360 degree environment, you're nailing punchlines to a camera, and that helps. Yeah. You know, but it's really fun. It's a new little thing, but it's fun. Yeah. Yeah.
0: Among your stops, it looks like you've got Syracuse coming up this weekend, and then in July, in late July, Abilene, Amarillo, Texas, Des Moines, lots of other stops, Cincinnati, Omaha, Charlotte, Raleigh, Chicago, Indy, Columbus, San Francisco, and then back in New York in December at the Beacon Theater.
1: Yeah, those are with Jerry at the Beacon. And so I've got, you know, a few opening dates on there. I've got my own clubs and a few theaters, and we're getting ready in a couple weeks to launch a big theater tour that will be in the fall and into 2027. So we got a lot more of my own theater dates coming up. And
0: now to go the other direction, to go back in time.
1: Yeah.
0: What was your first national televised, perhaps late night gig or daytime talk show?
1: The first late night gig I did was on Conan, and boy, I don't even remember what year that was exactly. Probably like 2008 or 10.
0: Do you remember your do you remember the first joke?
1: It might have been you guys might remember this joke. I look like this. I look really happy all the time, but I don't feel like this. Every day I look in the mirror and I go, this is inaccurate. You know, and it's difficult. I can't just show up at a funeral, you know? I'm so sorry for your loss.
0: Yeah. Big smile. Oh, that is so funny.
1: Big smile. Very visual joke.
0: No, but it's, I know, but perfect. That is so perfect. That's why, I mean, obviously, yep. The best material is material you write about yourself, and that just is you. That's so funny.
1: The first Netflix special is called Happy Face, which was also the opening.
3: It's great.
1: Of that special.
3: That's a great special. Can't wait to watch the new one, which just came out yesterday on Netflix.
0: And you know what it's called? Yeah.
3: I do. It's called This Just Hit Me.
0: How'd you know that?
3: Because I listen.
0: Oh, I know. I'm not listening. Who's our guest? Once again, we're talking with Ryan Hamilton. What else is going on in your life? You're fit. You still you do really resemble a slightly younger Jerry Seinfeld.
1: I get that a lot. I don't know. People, they want to, I see these comments once in a while. People just, for whatever reason, they want to identify my look. They go, mix between Jerry Seinfeld and somebody, or I've been getting Sam Altman lately. Isn't the one? a white Chris Rock. Every once in a great while.
2: That's interesting.
1: I don't know why this is what people want to do with me, but they want to do that. But what else is going on? This is it. My life has been getting this special out right now. And I've been so wrapped up in that. It's been it. I'm looking forward to getting a little time this summer to create new material. Now I'm in the fun part of I'm working on new stuff. And by the way, the Tonight Show set from last night is all new from the special. So the special came out, and there's another new set on the Tonight Show that's all different.
0: Cool. So, so we can check that out then. It'll be
1: floating
0: around the internet. Ryan Hamilton is our guest. We're going to let you go. I just a couple real quick questions before you go. You live in New York City now.
1: Yes.
0: Do you drive?
1: I don't. I had a car. I got a car during COVID. I was in Idaho for COVID, and I drove my car back to Idaho, back to New York, and I kept it here, but I sold it. I wasn't using it enough. I'd have to take a subway to pick up my car.
2: That is such a New York sentence.
4: Right?
2: Yeah.
0: Do you ever get to drive with Jerry in one of his Porsches?
1: Yeah. I mean, we drive, every once in a while. It's interesting. We became friends, and I was just moving into this new apartment, and I moved into this place, and we were friends, and then I learned that I lived across the street from him, and I was really nervous to tell him, because we just started becoming friends, and then I had to go, hey, buddy, guess who's your best friend?
3: I heard Larry Miller talking about how when he works with Jerry, sometimes Jerry will rent out a movie theater earlier in the day, and then they go and watch a movie just them and get popcorn. Yeah. And so, have you done that with him?
1: We do it every weekend. We're on the road. He has a routine, and it's really great. Yeah, we have breakfast at the set time, and then from breakfast we go see a movie that's set up. And then we go, people, I tell the schedule to comedians, and they go, this is a dream, because you don't have to worry about anything. You know exactly what you're going to do. It really makes the whole experience of the road fun, and it kind of releases your mind to get ready for the show. You're not making any decisions. So it's really great. Then we go to lunch. Wow. Then we go for a half hour walk after lunch. really great. Yeah,
0: well, there's a reason Jerry is so good. I know he's disciplined, and he sits down with a pad of paper and no distractions and writes all the time. Ryan, right. It's such a pleasure to see you again. I will give your special a double thumbs up just based on how much I know about how great you are in the past. It's called This Just Hit Me. It's on Netflix. We'll tell our audience what to do so they don't have to think.
2: And don't be a stranger, Ryan. Come by the next time.
0: Yeah,
1: I would love to. Yeah, I need to get back. I need to get back in.
0: Yeah, you're going to be coming through. You're going to be here in October.
2: Yep.
1: Yes, that would be great. Let's do it.
0: Super. We'll make sure that we rent a movie theater for you. so you're comfortable and get to
2: a big time Ryan.
0: Yes,
4: the
0: limo has to be a Porsche, as Christie said. Jeez, this guy is demanding. My God, I promised I had no more questions. I do have one more.
1: Yeah.
0: Do you do any acting?
1: Not a ton. I mean, I used to go out for auditions just when they would come up. I like it. I'm open to it. If anyone's really wanting to,
0: if they wanted to, the Jerry Seinfeld story.
2: No, you should go in and read for like a super bad guy and see what they'll say.
0: Oh God, you'd be a great
4: Mr.
0: bad guy.
4: Happy.
0: Yeah,
1: but I get that a lot, actually. Yeah.
0: The happy hitman.
4: Yeah. Right.
0: He couldn't be guilty.
1: We put out a little trailer for this that was really interesting, and it actually required some acting. The trailer is really interesting. I tell the story of what happened before the accident, which is not in the material. So we put out this little 2-minute trailer you can find on YouTube. You go to my website, it's linked there, and it actually required a little bit of acting, so it's like a scripted kind of thing that we used as the trailer. So that's the first thing I've done in a while, but if you're interested in checking that out, it was kind of a very cinematically.
0: Line,
1: Line?
0: Shut up, Tom, is your line.
2: Oh, I'm sorry.
0: Hey, Ryan, we'll see you. Thank you so much.
1: Okay, thank you, guys. Such a pleasure to see you.
0: I'll check it out this weekend. I can't wait to watch it.
3: Thanks, Ryan.
1: Thank you.
3: Congrats.
1: Yes,
3: thank
1: you.
0: It's called This Just Hit Me.
4: He sounds like Jerry Seinfeld.
0: Yeah, he's
2: Ryan Hamilton on Instagram with an E there.
0: He's such a nice guy.
2: Wonderful.
0: And really funny, as you can hear. Where are we now? I've lost my place.
2: Well, I'm going to tell you about Simply Safe.
0: Oh, okay.
2: That's right. You have peace of mind here in the Bob and Tom studio. 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And you know, every 26 seconds, there's a break-in. 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
0: Everybody sing. It's more than half. That's 60%. It's more than half.
2: That's 60%.
0: See, yeah. I start a new thing.
2: It's more than half.
0: Thank you, Simply Safe. I suppose I bet Ryan Ryan doesn't probably like it. And if someone says to him, hey, you trying to throw him under the bus?
3: Yeah, phrase means a whole new meaning for
0: him. Yeah, I've been there. Uh-huh. I've been under the bus. We're going to come right back with some important things in the world of history. Oh, you're going to love this. These are the O'Reilly Auto Parts Studios. 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
12: It's Scotty B. from Elvis Duran and the Morning Show On Demand. 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I bet you're smiling right now because Daisy or Muggsy or Bear or Miss Buttercup or whatever their name was a special dog that helped define your childhood. And they probably ate Pedigree. 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
13: 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Here's Tom.
14: And we'll pick up on that discussion when we get off the air, Christy. I'm totally serious.
15: I believe you.
14: No, I think it's hilarious.
13: I'd like to go see them.
14: We'll get to that coming up.
13: Okay.
14: Things you'd like to go see. Dave Matthews Band. Gunner's got some tickets. They're going to be invading this weekend. We've got John Mellencamp doing a greatest hits tour. This is really cool. I've been talking to the boys in the band. They're getting ready to play all those great songs, and John will be stopping

0: of course, at the Ruoff coming up this summer. I'll give you some details on that, on how you can win tickets to see that show at the Ruoff coming up Saturday, July 18th. Now, let's get back to it.
1: Hey, welcome back to the Bob and Tom Show. 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
2: Hi.
1: There's Josh Arnold.
3: Hi there.
1: There's Ace Cosby.
4: Hey, Chick.
1: Hey, man. I'm Chick McGee. Hello. Tom, a wonderful visit with our buddy Ryan Hamilton.
0: Oh. Mm-hmm. Yeah, Ryan's a great comedian.
1: Well worth your time. Check it out on Netflix. Very funny.
0: This Just Hit Me, it's called on Netflix. And yeah. It's been, as they say, dropped.
1: He got hit by a bus.
0: It's been released. Yeah, it's about his experiences after being hit by a bus.
2: What are your odds you're going to get hit by a bus?
3: I remember reading about it a couple of years ago and going, Ryan Ham, of all the comedians, where the universe could, you know, hey, why don't we hit that guy with a bus? Maybe
1: right.
3: It'll.
0: Yeah, I can. Both Chick and I. Well, you can give Chick and I 5 minutes. We can each give you 10 names we'd like dead.
1: Well, I think still number one would be let's hit Carlos Mencia with a bus. How about that? Anyway, I'm just kidding, of course.
0: Let's see now. I believe the IRS is hitting
2: you. Yeah, he's getting hit with something.
0: Okay, it's time now for Today in History.
5: I'm old history man.
3: Oh, it's good to see you.
5: And now here's my assistant.
0: I don't even remember this one.
5: Tom?
0: Anybody remember this in 1497?
1: Something about Christopher Columbus, right?
0: No. John Cabot. Anybody getting warmer here?
1: Yes. Founding a settlement somewhere, right?
0: You're getting close. John Cabot claims Eastern Canada for England.
1: Oh.
0: Believing he has found Asia.
2: Ah.
0: So I guess he landed in Chinatown. I don't know how he got that wrong. It's amazing how...
1: I'd like to think he
2: thought the world was smaller.
1: He said, I missed it by that much.
0: let's see now. Oh, I didn't know this either. God, I really should read a couple books. Hmm. 1853, President Franklin Pierce signed the Gadsden Purchase.
1: I used to know what this is. Something about gas and oil or something, is that right?
0: Well, he bought the land that would become Arizona and New Mexico.
1: No, that's not it.
0: Purchased it from Mexico. So then does Mexico have to become old Mexico? I don't know how this works.
3: Do you know what the Gadsden flag is?
2: No.
3: Oh, don't tread on me. The snake.
1: Oh, no kidding.
3: Yeah.
1: Oh, I was going to say it was something.
0: You got to hand it to him. At least he didn't name it after himself.
3: Yeah.
0: It's not the Franklin Pierce Purchase.
1: Remember when there was a dance, the Gadsden Dance?
0: What?
1: I can't. I was lying, and I kind of lost the thread. Never mind.
0: Now, want to guess what he paid for it in 1853? We paid Mexico.
1: Well, wait a minute now.
2: Arizona and New Mexico?
1: How much did we pay for Alaska? Wasn't that like $7 million or something?
3: It was way low. It was Seward's Folly, wasn't it?
1: Yeah. I'm going to say $11 million.
0: You're damn close. $10
2: million. Whoa.
0: Well, you got a discount because of all the heat and the snakes.
3: Yeah.
0: Wait a minute. There's snakes? No.
3: And scorpions.
1: Scorpion. Nobody said anything about scorpions.
3: Yeah, I'd say it was worth it.
0: Okay. Yeah. 1901. 19-year-old Pablo Picasso had his first showing in Paris.
3: Isn't that... When I was a kid, I would think about Picasso, and it was like, oh, that must have been 400 years ago.
1: And you think of those names, and it's like, they didn't really exist. I'm
3: right.
1: Sure, yeah. He loved owls.
2: Yes.
1: He always had a pet owl.
0: Cool. This is when he was 19 in 1901.
1: He could never remember the
3: name. He was a ladies' man, wasn't he?
2: Yeah, he loved the ladies.
0: But this was before Cuberty.
1: Who?
3: That is
1: Hubert.
0: You see, he was still drawing. Uh-huh. He was still drawing recognizable stuff. Yeah, then.
1: He liked it when the girls called him Dada. No,
3: He would go to. He would honestly go to restaurants and hey, here's your bill, and then he would just draw on a napkin and go, there you go.
1: There you go. Yeah.
0: Try that now.
1: Why wouldn't?
0: Good luck.
3: You know what though? Let's say Gary Larson, I was a server, and Gary Larson, I said, here's your bill, and he just drew me a cow, a classic Far Side cow. I'd go, I'll take care of it. Yeah, you're good.
1: Why wouldn't I?
0: What if you were a conceptual artist?
3: All crumble right. up the napkin, throw it at you?
0: Yeah, or take a banana, staple it to your head. Okay.
1: Why couldn't I grab the guy's phone and record something for him for my dinner?
3: I bet you could, dude.
1: Hi. This is Chick. This is a great dinner.
3: Yeah.
1: Thanks.
0: You've reached so-and-so.

0: maybe later. I don't know.
1: Yeah. Well, let's get to some birthdays. Roy O. Disney.
2: Oh boy, that you think that was tough growing up?
0: Yeah.
2: Well, your brother pretty much owns the world now, Roy.
0: What are you up to?
2: What are you gonna? Yeah, you still over there at the insurance company? Yeah.
1: I think he didn't he run it there for a while. This is for you, Chick McGee. Uh-huh. Charles Hollis Taylor, born in 1901.
0: Man, that name sounds familiar.
3: Is that the Chuck Taylors?
1: Chuck Taylor.
2: Oh, okay. Ah. Yeah.
1: But this is the best part of this. The first team he played for, famous, of course, for the shoes.
3: Right.
1: The first team he played for, the Columbus Commercials.
2: In Columbus, Ohio?
1: Yeah, the Columbus Commercials.
2: Hmm. You know, this is not a joke. We've been talking about my 50th high school reunion.
3: Yep.
2: The principal of London High School when I went there, Mr. Charles Taylor.
3: Really? Ah.
2: Absolutely.
0: Chucky.
3: Chuck Taylor. Is it the same guy?
2: Yes, it was the same guy.
0: How about that?
2: Yeah, he always wore Nikes. Isn't that interesting?
0: You know, they say, yeah.
1: And I'm assuming the Columbus commercials were Columbus, Ohio, but it doesn't clarify that here. Happy birthday, Peter Weller. You know who that is, Christy?
2: Do we know who that is? Of course.
3: I don't know who that is.
0: You know what? You said recently that you had never seen this movie and he was the lead.
3: What?
0: Robert.
3: What?
0: Robert. RoboCop.
3: Oh, yeah, I haven't seen the movie, so I wouldn't know Peter Weller.
2: What about Buckaroo Banzai?
3: No, I missed that one, too.
1: There's a note here. It says, for filming RoboCop, the legs were so hard to get on in most of the scenes, he was actually not wearing pants.
0: Oh, okay, yeah.
1: And they would shoot him from...
0: Real quick, Peter Weller is in a movie that Chick and I adore. It's an underseen gem called Of Unknown Origin.
2: Yes.
0: Where it's Peter Weller versus a rat.
2: And it's wonderful.
0: It's if Mouse Hunt were a serious
2: real awesome. Serious.
1: Yeah. Happy birthday, Minka Kelly.
3: Minka Kelly, yeah. Mm-hmm.
2: Minka. Is that your Minky?
1: Wow. Her name's in the wrong order. Shouldn't it be Kelly Minka? Okay, sorry. Is it pronounced Solange Knowles?
2: Solange, Beyonce's sister.
3: Sister, yeah.
2: Yeah.
1: Solange?
2: Solange.
3: Solange.
2: Solange?
0: I thought it was Solange.
2: I call her Solly. That's me, though. We're close.
1: Solange sounds really elegant.
3: It's like a French word, I believe.
2: It means barbershop.
1: Or like a really cool piece of furniture. I'll be in the chaise, or I'll be in the Solange.
2: I don't do this very often, but Solange, French for barbershop. That's pretty
0: good. It is good.
2: Come on.
3: Solange means solemn or religious in French.
1: Ah, okay. Hmm. And happy birthday. Boy, did he get a nice gift yesterday. 1987, Lionel Messi.
2: Oh, yeah.
3: Yeah.
2: He's still out there?
3: 39 today.
2: Scoring goals, baby.
0: Breaking records like crazy. Yeah.
2: They could very well win the World Cup.
1: His wife's name is Missy.
2: Missy Messi.
1: Missy Messi.
0: Yes. Miss Missy Messi.
2: And the kids,
1: well,
2: Marty.
1: She was. Now she's Mrs. Messi.
2: Marty's.
1: Well, she's Mrs. Missy Messi.
2: Missy Messi. And the kids, Maddie and Marky.
1: None of it's true. We'll try to brush ourselves off, get back to reality.
2: See, you can't care. You can't go back and correct. You got to keep going.
1: Okay, sorry.
2: That's how you
1: These remain the O'Reilly Auto Parts Studios, and we're so glad that you're with us. 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
18: Q95 weather, sunshine 81 today. Overnight, we cloud up and we could see a stray shower or thunderstorm down to 65. Partly cloudy, maybe a thunderstorm on Thursday, high 83. Currently 63 degrees.
19: Thank you very much. Now, let's see. Let's move this way and that way, and I'll tell you a couple quick things. We talked with Ryan Hamilton. He's going to be at Clues Friday, October 23rd. We'll keep you up to date on that show. Lots of great shows on the way. You could win Dave Matthews Band tickets coming up this afternoon on Q95. But right now, I want to remind you about my buddy, Dr. Lanter. Dr. Earl Lanter is my eye guy. In fact, I'm looking at this piece of paper. And I don't wear glasses when I read anymore. It's delightful. I don't wear glasses when I drive anymore unless I want to wear some cool off-the-rack shades. That's right. Thank you, Dr. Lanter. He put lenses inside my eyeballs.
20: What?
19: And that's right. He did the same for Chick and he did for Christy. Well,
20: that's right.
19: Then if you're like Josh, he has traditional glasses too. Lanter Eye Care. And Dr. Lanter has something great going on right now. Some financing and affordable credit options. Lanter. Dr. Earl Lanter. He's my eye guy. Check him out. He'll check you out and get you all fixed up.
20: Welcome back to the Bob and Tom Show in the O'Reilly Auto Parts Studio. Chrissy Lee at the news desk.
18: Hi.
19: It's a gift.
18: What is?
20: That's right.
18: Your ability to hit the post?
20: Uh-huh. There's Jessica Alsman.
21: Hi.
20: There's Josh Arnold.
22: Hi there.
20: There's Ace Cosby.
23: Hey.
20: I'm Chick McGee. Hello. Tom, what do you got going on over there? What's happening?
19: Let's see.
20: What's the haps?
19: I know what's going on. Oh, not yet. Oh, wait. Allie Breen is doing a TV thing, I guess, right now.
18: Oh, so that's more important than us?
19: As we speak. No.
20: What do you mean? We're out? Are we out?
19: No, but apparently Allie has sent her letters.
20: Oh, I see.
19: And the ladies are going to be hosting the Sexy Time Show.
18: There we are.
21: Very nice.
20: So okay.
19: But it's not for a few more minutes. I was not paying attention. And
18: gee, there's a shock.
19: Yeah, I have things I have to attend to.
18: All right. You know, I would think the show would be number one. Don't you think?
20: And you seem to get busier when the show's on. And you're preoccupied and you're
19: things going on over here.
20: You know what? You're nuts. But you are nut. Mm-hmm. Okay.
18: This will make people happy.
19: Well, I wanted to just ask a question to Chris.
18: Okay.
19: Now, we have Ms. Alsman in the studio with us. Mother of one, brand new mom.
21: Mm-hmm. Yeah.
19: Got that little baby at home.
21: Yeah.
19: And
18: pretty fun, isn't it?
21: She's so cute.
18: Yeah.
19: Now, you might have noticed that Christy is wearing an unusual coat. It's very nice. It's kind of a pink with
18: It's a very classic 80s jacket.
22: Checkerboard with hearts on it.
18: Yeah.
20: It looks like a jacket that Rizzo would wear in Greece a little bit. Sure.
19: But it's sweet. It's great. But if in the back, there is a there's a giant Beatles logo.
18: Mm-hmm. And have all you need is love on the front.
19: Yeah, it's great.
18: Yeah.
19: You're probably not of the era, but it's reversible. And if she puts it on in reverse, it says the Monkees.
22: Isn't that something?
19: Yeah.
21: That's really cool.
19: Yeah, it covers all the bases.
20: Right.
18: Yeah, Gallon LA makes these called the Tribute Project, if you want to look them up. And I also have an AC/DC one that's really cool. I'll wear that sometime, but it's a little fancier. It's like almost like a tuxedo jacket.
19: Is that when you want to be a dirty girl? AC/DC.
22: You got a schoolboy skirt to go with it?
18: It would not go well with a schoolboy skirt because it's a
22: or school girl skirt.
19: Schoolboy skirt.
22: Well, Angus Young wears the schoolboy outfit.
19: Okay.
22: Oh, for Christy, it would be.
20: Isn't there a pencil skirt? Is that a pencil? A really thin, tight skirt.
18: A pencil skirt?
20: Is that what it's called? A pencil skirt?
18: Yes, Tom?
20: You ever wear a pencil skirt, Tom?
19: I don't even know what that is.
18: He wouldn't be able to move his legs very well.
20: I think you could rock a pencil skirt.
18: Okay.
19: Let's head over to the news desk. Have we missed anything?
18: Yeah. In celebration of America's 250th birthday, you don't want to miss out on this. Krispy Kreme will give away free donuts.
20: Sweet on July baby 4th. Jesus.
18: Any customer wearing red, white, and blue will receive the original glazed donut for free. One original glazed donut.
22: I can't.
18: I love
22: those poor
18: them.
22: People at Krispy Kreme.
19: Oh.
22: Somebody shows up and they're just wearing red. No, you're going to have to give it to him.
18: Red, white, and blue.
22: I know, but you know how people are.
19: Yeah, if some guy showed up dressed as a French flag. It's red, white, and blue.
22: Technically.
18: In addition to the promotion.
20: Get ready for this. Where my donut at? Right now.
19: I got an Iranian flag and blue pants on. Does this count?
20: Right.
18: In addition,
19: it's red and white, right?
18: Krispy Kreme's festive 4th of July collection will feature two brand new donuts.
20: Oh.
18: The USA donut, an unglazed shell donut filled with cookies and cream.
20: And just a hint of eagle.
18: Dipped in red icing with patriotic stars and a USA sugar piece.
19: Is the glaze sprayed on or brushed on? Or is there?
22: You haven't seen the, you haven't gone to the inside the Krispy Kreme where you see the factory, you see it getting made?
19: No.
18: No.
19: Is it sprayed on?
20: There it is.
18: Oh, look at that.
20: What do you mean the glaze? It's sugar.
22: Yeah, and it's, it kind of goes on a conveyor, and it's sort of like a car wash where it sort of drizzles down.
19: Okay, no.
18: There's also the Fireworks Donut, an original glazed donut dipped in vanilla-flavored icing with gold glitter and a firecracker sugar piece.
19: I'm looking at the photograph. Yeah. These are, they all look amazing.
22: Festive and delicious.
19: Mm-hmm. They are so colorful. Wow. That is great.
22: Give me
18: happy
22: that.
18: 250th. I think the 250th is getting kind of a bad rap.
21: Why?
18: It's not getting any of the attention like the 200th.
20: Well, I think, what do I want to say? Yeah.
18: It's not as big, you think? Or?
22: The semi-quincentennial?
20: So. Yeah. I don't think
18: people can say it. Bicentennial.
20: I don't think so at all.
18: You can say
19: it. In the bicentennial, there were only, what, three networks, whatever, and one of them did the bicentennial minute, and mm-hmm. they really built it up. Really, there's a little bit of that. But,
18: pumped it.
19: There'll be some, I think once we get a little closer, it'll be.
18: It's next week. How much closer next do you want to get?
22: I feel like I'm seeing a ton of it, so I.
18: Okay. Really?
20: Really?
22: I don't buy your hypothesis.
19: Okay, no, I didn't really. It's next week.
18: Yes.
20: Well, you know what, though?
18: July 4th.
22: But I also
18: June
22: wasn't
18: 24th.
22: Around for the bicentennial.
20: Yeah, the bicentennial, every other thing was. Right. Yeah. We celebrate our 200th year.
18: Yeah, it was huge.
22: Well, I think you guys should say bicentennial and hello, semi-quincentennial.
18: I can't even.
19: Kind of hostile.
20: That's kind of clunky. It. We need a
22: There's
20: new
22: nothing clunky
20: new
22: about semi-quincentennial.
19: That sounds like one of those words that some Indian kid has to spell to win the spelling bee every year.
20: Some Indian kid.
22: Yeah, he could have left that part out. But the
19: no, it's true though.
22: I understand.
19: What is what is it?
22: Remember, we 19, are offended by truth these days.
19: 19 of the last 20 winners.
18: A new study finds drinking beet juice, in case you've eaten too many glazed donuts,
20: stand
18: can
20: by for
18: lower
20: Tom's,
18: your blood pressure.
20: Stand by for Tom's beet juice.
22: Beets
20: story.
22: Are a heart's best friend.
18: In older adults in just 2 weeks.
20: In three.
22: 2 weeks?
18: Yep. Research from the University of
20: Warning.
18: Exeter discovered that older adults who drank nitrate-rich beetroot juice twice a day for 2 weeks saw their blood pressure fall.
19: Except,
18: the key lies in how nitrates in beetroot juice react with the natural bacteria that live in the mouth to create nitric oxide, which is important for healthy blood pressure regulation.
20: I had beetroot juice, and I dropped it in my boot.
18: Did you?
20: So it became beetroot boot juice.
22: Did it make you scoot?
20: That made me scoot across
18: and boogie?
20: The floor, and I almost caused a shoot. The beetroot juice boot.
19: Now,
22: this is all very cute.
19: Have you... Jessica Alsman, have you ever had beet juice?
21: I think I have.
19: I have a juicer, and I went on a kick for a while of doing carrot juice,
18: yes,
19: and then as
20: you did.
19: My hands started turning kind of orange.
18: Yeah. Kind of.
19: Too much carrot juice.
20: Josh,
19: but then I started adding.
20: You will never believe this. He was doing something like this. He was pointing at me, admonishing me about something.
22: Oh, sure. Yes.
20: And he went, I just need you to stop. And he opened his hand, and I go, Tom, you're. Palms of your hands are alarmingly orange. And they were.
22: Yeah. It was like he'd just run his fingers through Trump's hair.
20: Yes. it was crazy.
19: But then I started adding beets to the carrot juice, and it's great, and it's good for you. But I will warn you, when you drink beet juice, if you're not expecting it, if you turn around following a major transaction in the smallest room in your home, it looks like you're bleeding internally.
21: Oh.
19: It's no joke. I mean, it is brutal. And this study where they gave these older folks beet juice One poor guy had a heart attack. He turned around, took a look, and said, "Oh my God, I'm dying."
22: So it defeated the whole purpose.
19: So I mean, yes. Yeah. Oh, sure, he had lower blood pressure, but dropped dead.
22: Well, no wonder my blood pressure's lower. I'm pooping it out.
20: Better than hell.
19: And don't say beet juice too many times in a row. What is it?
22: He'll show up.
19: Okay, right. Yeah, it is not a bloody stool.
18: Okay.
22: That's great. I mean, two weeks is amazing.
18: That is amazing.
22: Turns your blood pressure around.
18: Your body does amazing.
22: Beets is one of those foods hated as a child, love as an adult.
18: I can't even try them.
19: And beet juice is B-E-A-T. Is B-E-E-T. Yeah, B-E-A-T juice. Far different.
22: Yeah, that's what my t-shirts are full of.
19: Curly glazing a t-shirt to keep with our theme.
20: If you've got beet juice in your house, call a lawyer. Because you're going to... Okay.
19: Coming up, it's going to be sexy time with our guest hosts, Christy Lee and Jessica Alsman.
22: Because Allie Breeze moved on from radio to television.
19: Now, let's talk about your house. You own your house. You've lived in it for maybe 10 years. It's probably worth double what you paid for it. Depends on your situation, obviously. It depends what kind of condition the house is in, blah, blah, blah. 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
13: Q95 weather, sunshine today with a high of 81. Overnight cloudy, maybe a shower or thunderstorm, low 65.
14: I'm going to shower in the thunderstorm.
13: Good, that'd be cool. Partly cloudy, isolated storms and a high of 83.
14: I feel dismissed.
15: Currently, you get electrocuted.
13: 65.
15: Electrocuted.
14: No, I mean outside, I'm going to take my body wash and actually in the rain, soap up, shower. My neighbors can see my body.
16: All right.
15: I hope that shows up on the internet. Oh, I want to see that.
13: Playing in the rain's fun.
14: Yes.
13: Yeah.
15: Yeah, especially when it's lightning outside.
14: Well, I just hide over
15: I asked my friend Chuck, but he's dead. Got hit by lightning.
13: Oh, Jesus.
12: Welcome back to the Bob and Tom Show with the O'Reilly Auto Parts Studios. Christy Lee at the news desk.
13: Hello.
14: That's true, isn't it?
15: Yeah.
14: Sorry.
12: Jess Hooker joins us.
17: Hi.
12: There's Jessica Alsman.
17: Hello.
12: There's Josh Arnold.
14: I'm just, it's...
12: We could all come up with, because a buddy of mine drowned when we
14: I
12: were
14: know,
12: in high
14: but
12: school.
14: Tom knows you, somebody
12: you
14: who
12: had a
14: was...
12: Kid, somebody got electrocuted?
14: Was struck by lightning.
15: Yeah, hit by lightning.
14: I don't feel like many people even know somebody who knows someone who was struck by
12: right.
14: lightning.
13: I agree.
17: I know someone that struck by lightning and lived.
14: Oh,
17: it's
14: my
17: weird.
14: Gosh.
15: I didn't live. Manitoulin Island.
13: How old was he?
15: 12.
14: Come on! Christy Lee! God. You don't ask questions you don't know the answers to.
12: We'll be back right after this. From Mup. What are the name of the Hanson
13: Brothers?
12: Hanson Brothers.
14: Remember Homer Simpson? He goes, it was a bad lightning

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1: That's the greatest.
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3: Ace Cosby.
4: Hey. I'm Chick. Hello, Tom. And you, and we're not supposed to take a shower during a lightning storm, right?
5: That's not true.
6: He was under a canoe. Yes, it's true.
5: I think it is true.
1: I avoid a shower because of it now.
5: Yeah, I know. My mom always said we couldn't. Like, if the weather was changing, she's like, get your showers now.
0: right.
6: Yeah, I mentioned it. I got a very long letter from a guy explaining that that's correct.
5: That's real. I didn't think it was real. I thought it was my mom.
6: Damn. You know, I'll dig it up if you want.
1: I want the stats of who's been struck by lightning because they were in the shower during a storm, though. You know what I mean?
5: Oh, my goodness.
1: Wait a minute. Who died in the shower?
5: This isn't sexy time at all.
4: I need to
1: get well. They were naked in the shower and they died.
5: Okay. Together. Having sex with someone else.
0: I have an electrocution fetish. So.
1: Yes, that's a good point.
4: That is so hot.
6: How about this one? A New York business owner says he's happy to be alive after being struck by lightning while sitting at his office desk.
0: What the hell happened?
4: Boy, he's like, he made a really bad deal with somebody.
0: I know I should have paid for the roof.
5: Should have paid his bills.
6: He said he saw a bright flash of light from the office's light switch, heard a loud crack, and then the lights went out. It was a few minutes later he realized his left hand was blistering from getting hit by a bolt that arced through the light switch.
5: Whoa.
0: Isn't it somewhat of a misnomer? Lightning actually, when you're struck by lightning, you're hit by the part that comes up from the ground to meet the lightning that's coming down.
6: You got me.
5: I don't know.
4: What?
0: I'll look that up.
4: I don't think any of that's correct.
5: We're all going to do lightning homework tonight and be back tomorrow.
4: And the only reason people would think you were you knew is because you talk about books a lot.
0: I read Lightning, Lightning, Lightning by by Charles Bolt when I was in.
4: Well, why didn't you say so?
6: Well, let's move forward here, okay. Christy. What have you? Oh, I'm sorry.
4: No, we got to solve love problems.
5: But Allie is not with us today because she has...
6: Oh, so who's reading the letters, though?
5: I'm going to read some. Jess is going to read some. Are you okay with that?
6: Yep, go ahead.
5: Or do you want to do
6: it? No, I don't want to touch them.
5: Yes, you do.
6: Probably get clap.
5: Dear Allie.
4: Clap from letters.
5: Dear Allie, speaking of the shower. Dear Allie, the last time I stayed at my boyfriend's house, I went to go shower in the morning. There was an open and half-drunk beer in the shower. Is this at all normal, or does he have a problem?
7: This is 100% normal. Yeah, this is beer. This is shower beer season.
4: Wait a minute.
5: I have never had a beer in the shower.
4: It's in
5: before.
4: The shower?
5: Yeah.
4: Yeah, that's fine.
0: Here's how you know the guy doesn't have a problem.
5: It's half drunk.
0: Half full. Exactly.
7: Yeah.
0: Half full.
7: No, spend all day in the yard and then get into a cool shower with a cold beer. Yeah, it's amazing.
6: Has it been in there all night?
5: Yeah.
6: Oh, that's fine. Yeah. It's not like he got up in the morning and chugged it.
5: If it's
6: Jim Morrison, woke up this morning and I got myself a beer.
5: That's a good question because she doesn't say whether it was already there because he showered before her.
6: That's unlikely.
0: Again, half full shower beer.
4: Is that right?
6: Oh, yeah. Okay. This guy's not going to get up and shower.
0: I'm going to say it's not normal to see a half full beer can in the shower, but it's not a problem.
5: Okay. Well, we answered that one.
4: What if there's a cigarette in it?
7: I've never had a shower cigarette.
4: Oh, I think so.
7: I might try it and report back.
4: Yeah, right.
5: It's hard to keep them lit.
7: Yeah.
5: Dear Allie, I'm dating a guy online who's great. We went on one date so far, and he said he had to come clean, but he's actually married but separated. Should I be waiting until he is fully divorced, or is this okay? All my friends have different answers to this. This age-old problem.
0: It's okay. Oh, I think you're fine.
5: Guy's dating online, but he's not divorced.
6: Yeah, well, I mean, because...
1: Is he really separated?
5: Yeah. Thank you.
0: Why can't you just take his word for it?
6: Why can't you just let this guy have some fun and shut the hell up?
1: He needs a permission slip from his soon-to-be ex-wife that he can go out on the prowl.
0: The bitch he's separated from?
1: Absolutely. Or you could swing by the children's school and make sure they're not, canoodling.
0: The answer is if you're fine with it, who cares what anybody else thinks?
5: Well,
1: that's true. They're not friends.
7: Yeah.
5: Yeah.
4: What?
5: I just hope he's not lying. That's all I have to say.
7: I know a lot of people that this happens to where it's like, we're separated is my wife and I got into a fight last night. So now,
0: yikes.
7: And now it's, and then next thing you know, well, he's been with his wife for 6 years, but they're going through a divorce and we're still dating.
0: Let me ask you this. If you're on a date with a guy and he goes, you know, I got to be honest, I am still technically married, but I'm separated. Is he a little hotter?
7: No.
1: There's too many red flags. What if his ex is crazy and then you have to start worried about
4: that? I think he's even hotter with the crazy ex.
5: Well, also, you got to, I think the first thing I would say is, may I come to your place?
0: Okay.
5: Because if he's not separated, really.
0: But don't you secretly want a little drama?
5: No.
0: You're women.
5: Oh, my God.
0: you crave a little bit of drama, at least.
7: I think all of us have aged out of that demo. I don't think that we're looking for that now.
1: Well, I mean, if I'm the one creating the drama, that's different. But I don't want to deal with someone else's.
0: Oh, all right.
5: Oh, fair enough.
4: All I know is I'm real tired.
6: Yeah.
4: I'm out.
5: No drama for you.
4: No. What is it? What Jeff say? No drama from your mama and Osama.
5: Bin Llama.
4: Yeah.
5: Jeff's got a whole joke about that.
4: Yeah. Jeff Oskey has a whole.
0: He has Osama bin Laden baby drama or something like that.
6: Oh, that's a good one.
5: Yeah. Dear Allie, this is a good one. This is a young person's, definitely. I started dating a girl. And she has pictures of herself all over her apartment.
6: Get out.
5: Like giant blown up pictures.
6: Get out.
5: Not of her with friends or family, all her.
0: I like it.
5: That's weird, right?
4: Tom and I are watching Your Friends and Neighbors with John Hamm on Apple, and there's a basketball player in there.
5: Yes.
4: He has a partially nude picture of him, and I'm like, what?
0: I totally get why Tom's saying get out, but for some reason I like this.
4: Is that right?
0: But I need to know why.
1: She's hot. She's definitely hot, and that's why there's pictures of herself everywhere.
0: I you know what, Ace?
5: You been there? Oh, yeah.
0: Did it bother you?
5: I know who you're talking about. Yeah, I can see her doing that.
0: It's not even that she's hot. It's that she's confident.
1: Right. You know,
0: and that's hot.
1: Like, look, I took this great photo.
7: Right.
0: And I am proud of it, and I am putting it up in my own damn home.
5: Yeah. But they're all
6: good
5: of
6: luck.
5: Her.
7: Ace, did yours track? Was she as crazy as it appeared?
2: There were some red flags.
7: Okay.
6: Yeah. That's a
4: I don't want anybody confident. I want they're just as crazy and sad as in the corner. That's what I want. Both of us, right?
0: In my past, there was a woman in my past who had a poster in her room. It was of Marilyn Monroe, and the quote was attributed to Marilyn Monroe, and it said, I don't mind living in a man's world so long as I can be a woman in it. And I thought it was the hottest.
6: But it wasn't a picture of herself.
0: No, it was Marilyn Monroe.
6: Yeah.
0: But I don't know. There's something hot about the pictures.
6: Really?
7: Yeah. I don't know.
5: Dear Allie.
6: You're going to be...
0: I think I'm in the minority, right?
6: Yeah. You'll be made to feel as inadequate as you can imagine.
0: I know. That's real hot.
6: Yeah. Really?
1: If a guy did it, though, it's kind of the... I think they're doing it to be funny. Yeah. Like, if a guy had a bunch of pictures of himself, like... Looking
0: that's where I'm
1: serious.
0: A total hypocrite. If it's a guy, I'm like, you douchebag.
5: Yeah. Dear Allie, my boyfriend's ex keeps trying to contact me to tell me about what a terrible person he is. She says she's trying to be a girl's girl and warn me, but my boyfriend says she's a psycho, a liar, and will never stop trying to ruin his life.
6: Yeah, that's her. That's true.
5: He's always been great to me, and he said they broke up because she cheated. He said I should just block her or it'll never end. Your thoughts?
0: Only time will tell, I guess. That's tough.
5: I have some questions. Have you been dating this guy for a long time? If this is a, is he, you know.
0: Yeah, what is your gut telling you?
7: Yeah.
1: You know what? If the ex reaches out just one time and says, fair warning, this crap happened.
7: Yeah.
1: I think that's okay. But if she keeps sending you messages, then she is the crazy one.
5: And she wants him back. You.
0: That seems fair.
7: Yeah, that is.
6: I actually can't believe I'm saying this. I think write down the day and date. You may be right about this.
0: Yeah, that sounds fair.
6: Now we can move on.
7: Yeah.
5: If he's love bombing this woman and this other woman's trying to warn her, I would be very cautious.
7: Yeah.
1: Oh, man.
5: Yeah. Those are my letters, Jess.
7: Okay. All right. My girlfriend's mom likes to be very flirty with me, and it's kind of a lose-lose situation. If I don't flirt back, I'm weird. But if I do, I'm worried that I'm setting a weird dynamic. Should I just go with it?
0: Oh, should he flirt back with the mom?
7: Yeah, but there's a level of flirt that you can do with in-laws, right?
4: Try to keep it fun. Yeah,
0: yeah, I think there is a level. Yeah. Yes.
1: Can't you just be awkward and adorable, like hee hee, and not flirt at all back, and just like accept it?
7: Yeah,
1: you know what I mean.
7: That's probably true too.
5: She's flirting.
6: Oh, that's just so gross and weird. Hey,
4: But
6: boy, that must be some

0: pretty tough fabric holding up those huge jugs.
1: You're gonna,
2: oh my God.
1: If you don't flirt back, she's gonna get mad, I would think.
3: No.
1: At some certain,
0: maybe.
1: I bet so.
3: Why is she flirting with
0: him? Inappropriate.
4: It is for sure inappropriate.
1: Because she's jealous of her
3: daughter
1: and,
3: getting the attention?
1: The hunky man. Yeah.
2: This guy plays his cards right. He could
3: get them both, right?
2: Yeah.
1: You guys know that my aunt married my cousin's boyfriend. So it was her daughter's boyfriend, and
2: they broke up, and the mom ended up marrying him.
1: Wow.
3: Well.
1: There you go.
0: Could have been weirder. Could have been the dad.
2: Yeah, that'd be.
0: And my father-in-law.
1: Stop that, Tom.
0: Sorry.
2: Honey, I've got bad news. I this whole time I have been gay. Also, I have worse news.
0: Okay, got this. Safety reminder forwarded to me from the illuminating company.
1: This better not be about lightning.
0: Lightning can travel through pipes. Never take a shower or bath during a thunderstorm.
1: Never?
0: A safety reminder from the illuminating company.
1: I'm going to say, and I might be a little off about this, I'm going to say I've done this 1,000 times.
4: I've done it a lot, too.
1: Yeah.
3: So do lightning rods work? We used to have them. My grandparents had them on the farmhouse.
0: A lightning rod will... doesn't that ground the lightning and take it so it doesn't catch your house on fire?
3: I don't know, but I know my grandparents always had them.
0: But I don't know if that would prevent your pipes from getting...
3: See, that's what I'm... I don't know.
0: So this is what they're saying at the electric company.
1: But all right. Just think about this. You take a shower during a lightning storm, you get hit by lightning, and you become a concert pianist.
2: Yes.
4: Yeah.
2: What about those people?
1: What about those?
3: What about you burn up in your shower?
2: All of a sudden, you're John Travolta in Phenomenon.
4: Yes,
1: and I've got a super brain just because nodule on my brain.
3: You take that chance, honey.
4: Do you guys want to hear one more letter?
0: Yep.
4: I've been married for 4 months. Things are good, but they could be better. I want a bedroom divorce, and I don't know how to bring this up to my wife without hurting her feelings. I love her.
1: What?
4: I just don't want to.
3: She doesn't want to sleep with her.
4: Yeah, I just don't sleep well with someone else in the same bed or even in the same room.
2: Why are you just now?
3: Now, right.
4: But dude. Also 4 months? Give it a minute.
5: Surely they slept together before. You're right. No. Like, why didn't you
1: just
5: talk about it before?
1: Go ahead and get divorced. That's what you should do.
0: Josh, didn't you say that if you ever build a house and you're married, you'll have two separate bedrooms?
2: Yeah.
0: That's the way you sleep better?
2: Yes. I think everybody sleeps better that way. Separate bedrooms, separate bathrooms.
4: We sleep.
6: I disagree.
5: We sleep in separate bedrooms.
2: Studies have shown, and this is absolutely true, less divorces in households with separate bedrooms and separate bathrooms.
3: Chick, you want to wait on this?
4: You're getting sleep.
2: Chick, your issues with her...
1: You know what? You're right.
2: They were not... bedroom related.
1: I avoided the Christmas rush. I hated her early. But you have two bedrooms, so if your wife's mom wants to spend the night,
2: there you go.
1: You can go in and snore with her.
3: We just have a really big bed, so
4: yeah.
3: Sure. There you go.
7: We just have the Love Master 9000.
2: So what does this guy do? How does he bring it up? Can he, ladies?
5: He just starts sleeping on the couch himself.
3: No, he needs to talk to her about it.
2: No.
3: Just open communication.
5: Like,
3: honey,
5: hey, you fidget a lot, and I need to go to sleep.
1: Wouldn't it be great if open communication existed in a marriage?
3: That would be really great.
0: I got an idea for him.
3: But
0: and I don't know if anyone makes these.
1: Here we go. You always have the best ideas.
0: Ready? Do you hear me out on this?
2: All right.
0: The word keen may come to mind.
1: Keen. Okay.
0: What's a large bed called? Is that a king?
4: King.
1: California king.
0: California king bunk beds.
2: Mm. Oh, bunk beds for a married couple.
5: It wouldn't help with snoring, though.
1: I can't believe I'm saying this. Yeah. That's a great idea.
0: So, and of course,
1: I want to sleep on the top.
0: I was going to say, I want a ladder. I'm on top. I've got a fence.
3: Being on the top bunk. Yeah,
0: keep a jar up there to pee in at night.
3: What are you, 12?
5: Build a jar.
1: You kicked it up a notch, but all right. Okay.
2: What is the ladder broken?
0: Can you imagine if someone had giant king size bunk beds?
3: Ah, gee, look,
1: that exists.
0: That has to, that has to be. Yeah.
3: They have double size.
0: Some cottage, some oceanside cottage where they a whole bunch of people have to sleep. Yeah.
2: And absolutely. California kings aren't, a king bed is wider than a California king.
3: Yeah.
2: California
3: longer,
2: kings are longer. So I'd still just go king.
0: Okay. That would be so much fun.
7: I want it to be accurate, so I'll just go king.
2: You know what? You and I, bedroom divorce.
1: I just snored that one time and I woke right up.
0: Hey, Slurpee, you're out. Okay.
1: Slurpee. You told him my nickname.
0: Okay, thank you very much, ladies.
3: You're welcome.
0: That's sexy time. You can reach Allie for next week's adventures.
1: Nope, Allie's out. This is I like the new format.
0: 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Christy Lee, what's coming up in the news?
3: Coming up, we have a very disturbing story out of Hungary, and it includes body parts.
0: Oh, wow. Yeah, that's rough. We have another one that's even more rough, which you probably are skipping on purpose.
3: Yeah, well, if you really like your sunglasses, think twice about trying to go after them.
0: Yes.
2: Oh.
3: Yeah.
0: Could be nasty.
3: Sunglasses can really be replaced.
0: Yeah. Yeah,
2: tell that to Ron Goldman.
0: Okay.
1: You bring up a good point. A good deed goes unpunished.
0: Yeah.
1: Huh?
3: Yeah, that's true.
0: Thank you very much. That made my day. We're going to come back to the O'Reilly Auto Parts Studios. 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
3: That's
1: right. 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
0: Thank you very much, Ace. 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Register to win tickets for John Mellencamp. John doing his greatest hits tour. He'll be stopping at the beautiful Ruoff Music Center Saturday evening, July 18th. You could also win Holiday World tickets. Well, that'd be cool. Well, thank you.
1: Welcome back to the Bob and Tom Show. We're in the O'Reilly Auto Parts Studios. There's Christy Lee.
3: Hi.
1: There's Jessica Alsman.
24: Hello.
1: There's Josh Arnold.
25: Hi there.
1: There's Ace Cosby. Hey. I'm Chick McGee, and I didn't want to interrupt him. He was getting a good stretch in. Here's Tom.
0: Just working on my new invention, the gigantic bunk bed made out of California canes.
1: Incredible
25: adult
1: idea.
25: Adult bunk beds.
1: Incredible idea.
3: Well, they make full size. Is that not big enough?
0: No, you want gigantic.
3: Okay.
0: Okay, that'd be fun. I'm sorry. No, it's time now for us to revisit the news desk with Christy Lee. We missed anything over there?
3: California authorities rescued a man who got trapped in an outhouse toilet holding tank.
25: Oh,
3: I've heard this story before.
25: This is awful.
3: The Fresno County Sheriff's Department says that the man's sunglasses had fallen into the toilet at Shaver Lake, and he got stuck in the waterless, non-flushing holding tank while trying to retrieve them.
1: Zowie.
3: Deputies and Cal Fire responded to the scene, removed the man before spraying him down to decontaminate him when asked whether the man got his sunglasses back. A sheriff spokesperson suspected the eyewear may have been lost to the mold.
0: And when you're at that kind of toilet facility, don't check your work. Just move on out.
3: Well, maybe he was doing number one. And he just dipped his head and they fell in.
0: What's the old joke where the guy's at one of those outhouses and he drops a cord. He accidentally drops a quarter in the toilet, and he turns around, takes out his wallet, and throws in $50. He goes, "What the hell are you doing?" He goes, "You think I'm going to go back in there for a quarter?"
3: I see what you did there.
0: I can remember the first time we had a story like this. This goes back in time to the days when handheld video cameras had a red light on them.
3: Mm-hmm.
0: And I remember the story. I want to say, I think it was out of upstate New York.
1: I remember how stunned I was, but I'm still stunned by this.
0: Some woman was using a one of these facilities at a...
3: At a campground, wasn't it?
0: It was at a, highway...
3: Oh, rest stop?
0: Rest stop. And yeah. It was and this lady looked between her legs and saw a red light pop on.
24: Oh, God.
0: They called the cops, and there was a guy down in there.
3: Yeah, oh, well, at least he was covered in a trash bag. Remember that?
0: Yeah.
1: Yeah, he was.
0: But, I mean, so thank your lucky...
25: Anything for the shot.
0: Yeah, thank your lucky stars today that isn't... What is that? Would that be, what, a compulsion? What would that...
25: Oh,
0: whatever you call it. Just be glad when you woke up this morning, you said, didn't say to yourself, well, I'm going to go climb in a pool full of...
1: I got that
0: human
1: kick.
0: Fecal material and get a couple shots.
3: Yeah, no thanks.
0: Yeah. Good. And if you are doing it, take some black electrician's tape and cover up the red light, ladies and gentlemen.
24: Dummy. Yes.
0: But yeah, also think of the cops. You're working, you're a cop in Fresno, and you get a phone call, you got a guy.
1: Just trying to get along.
0: Yeah, just want to try to get through the day. You got half an hour left in your shift, and you got to go. You got a guy stuck in a giant toilet.
25: Oh, boy.
0: I mean, is there a hose handy? Do you carry one?
3: Well, they decontaminated him.
0: Yeah.
3: They said they did.
2: They must have had to call in some truck.
0: Yeah, like the portable silk

0: high 81. Cloudy, stray shower, thunderstorm overnight, low 65. Partly cloudy and isolated thunderstorm on Thursday possible, and a high of 83. Currently, we have 70 sunny degrees.
1: Thanks, Christy. Coming up at 11 o'clock, another shot at $2,500. Also, Gunner's got some Dave Matthews Band tickets. Dave and the boys in town this weekend. Also, John Mellencamp tickets. 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

Well, the throne that Ozzy used for his farewell concert, the Black Sabbath reunion show last summer, is going to be on display at a museum in Birmingham, England. Well, maybe it'll go on tour to different museums. That'd be cool. Rock and Roll Hall of Fame, maybe. Q95, good morning.

Mega Millions jackpot is up to nearly $500 million. Nobody won last night's lottery drawing. The millions across the country are hoping to win $467 million in last night's drawing. Nobody matched all six numbers, so the grand prize rolls to Friday now worth $489 million. Damn. Q95 nonstop. It's Skynyrd.

dating app, let's say you go on a few dates, maybe even just one date, but you don't want to have that awkward conversation that it's not going to work. Well, dating.com might have an answer for that. We'll talk about it next. Q95.

relationship, even if you've just dated just a little bit, can be awkward and uncomfortable and sometimes even really awful. So some people just don't bother to do it, which is why some people resort to ghosting. One reason people are be ghosted is because they just don't want to have those awkward conversations. But 84% of people on these apps have dealt with some sort of ghosting, like, you know, talking to someone and then they just stop talking to you. Well, Dating.com has decided they're going to hire their first ever chief breakup officer, which sounds made up, but there's actually a LinkedIn post for it, and it's a fully remote part-time position that pays $3,000 a month, and you're there to end other people's relationships for them. Hopefully, nicely. Q95.

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0: in the NFL announced training camp reporting days for all 32 teams on Monday. Colts are going to have rookies report to Westfield July 27th. Veterans arrive the next day. They're visiting the Patriots for a joint practice, hosting the Falcons for a joint practice. And then the season really will feel real. Q95.
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95. We're looking at sunny skies today. Chance of rain, but not till after, you know, 8 p.m. or so. 81 is our high. Mostly sunny with an isolated storm tomorrow. Partly cloudy skies. Still some scattered storms. Possibly even severe by Friday. We'll keep an eye on that. 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

Q95, and I want to wish a very happy birthday to one Mr. Mick Fleetwood. Michael John Kells Fleetwood is 78 years old today. Happy birthday, sir. Q95. There he is now.

0: Chicago Bears will be moving to a new stadium built in Hammond, and his comments followed remarks by Illinois' governor, who says he has doubts about a new stadium in Northwest Indiana. The Bears say they want a final decision to be made on a new stadium by early this summer, and say they're going to leave Soldier Field soon. Lots to happen. They want it settled at least before the season starts. Q95.
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First round of the NBA draft is in the books. BYU forward AJ DeBanksta was taken first overall by the Wizards. Pacers don't have a single pick in the draft, which wraps up with round two tonight.

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1: Q95 and the Indiana Fever are hosting the Phoenix Mercury for a rematch tonight at Gainbridge Fieldhouse, and should be interesting. Yes, the Fever did win the game a couple days ago, but there were a lot of technical fouls. There was an ejection. It got a little chippy. So I think a lot of folks are going to be looking for a physical game tonight. We'll see what happens. Just stay injury free, okay? Q95, we go nonstop next.

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92.5, the Indians dropped their series opener to Scranton-Wilkes-Barre yesterday at Victory Field. They had won two in a row. They'll continue that six-game set with the Rail Riders today. Q95 nonstop with Motley Crue.

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But they kind of insinuated that they're done touring. 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Q95.

9 more FIFA World Cup action today. 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The first of those is at 3 o'clock this afternoon. 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That's a late one. 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

Mark Zuckerberg wants Meta to get into the prediction market on that bandwagon. Kyle Shee and Polymarket are gaining in popularity. So Meta's working on an app called Arena that reportedly at first won't involve bets with money.

0: Hoosier Commandment number one.
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0: in an interesting turn of events, the NFL has informed teams that it will not be holding a supplemental draft. So the move was announced yesterday after former Texas Tech quarterback Brendan Sorsby petitioned the league to hold this event that is actually optional for the league. And the league officials noted in a letter to Sorsby that the NFL has the sole discretion under the collective bargaining agreement to determine whether a supplemental draft is conducted. Obviously, he sought special eligibility after the NCAA reportedly declared him permanently ineligible following the gambling investigation. And that decision restricts Sorsby from playing in the NFL in 2026, leaving the 2027 NFL draft as his next potential route into the league. So we'll see what happens. Q95.
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0: Group play continued in the World Cup yesterday. Cristiano Ronaldo scored a couple goals to lead Portugal to a big win over Uzbekistan 5-0 in the first match of the day down in Houston. England played to a scoreless draw against Ghana up in Foxborough. Croatia eliminated Panama from the knockout round with a 1-0 victory in Toronto, and the day was capped off with Colombia taking down Democratic Republic of Congo. Now today, there were four matches yesterday. Today, there are six matches. Tomorrow, there are six matches as well, including Team USA wrapping up their group play in Southern California tomorrow night. Q95.
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0: nice day to win some Dave Matthews Band tickets as well. Dave Matthews Band, this Friday, yes, as in 2 days from today, will be at Ruoff Music Center. Another shot for you to win some Dave Matthews Band tickets with Gunner. 4:30 this afternoon, Q95.
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NASCAR weekend at Sonoma Raceway takes place this weekend. A Toyota Save Mart 350 on Sunday, which is almost a 2 mile road course in Northern California. Looks like a very challenging course this weekend. 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

0: jackpot is up to nearly $500 million after nobody won last night's lottery drawing. So 467 was last night's jackpot. 489 will be for Friday with the cash option. That's over $220 million. Not bad. 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
1: It's not summer in Indy without a visit from Uncle Dave. 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

0: He's got holes in his jeans, and you can hear him from a mile away. 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
1: Can you hear me? Hello, can you hear me? It's Gunner. Wow, some very interesting news today. Greg Doyle, the great columnist at the Indianapolis Star, reporting that our Indiana Pacers are very interested in trading into the second round tonight in the NBA draft to get former Purdue guard Braden Smith. Of course, this kid is a Hoosier through and through, Mr. Basketball in 2022 out of Westfield, the all-time NCAA assist leader in college basketball. Slight, little under 6 foot, 170 pounds, but the Pacers had Braden Smith in for a workout, and they love him. So we'll try to stay on top of that. Here's some more good news. I got another pair of tickets that you can win to see the Dave Matthews Band. We'll give those away at 4:30 today. Good luck.
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I already know the answer to this question. 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

Yeah, we're doing 1 hour commercial free. Gene Simmons is going to be on the Hoosier Lottery free stage at the State Fair. It'll be Thursday, August 20th. Just an observation here, but, you know, Kiss retired. You must be...

Hey, if you're a Dave Matthews fan, huge weekend coming up. If the tickets are too expensive, and most tickets are, hey, we can help you out at 4:30. You can win tickets for the Friday night Dave show.

Yeah, we love it live on Cube 95. Now, coming up at Symphony on the Prairie this summer, a lot of tribute shows. For obvious reasons. A lot of our favorite bands don't tour anymore. Some of the artists are dead. We've got a Fab Four tribute that'll be out there Friday, August 7th at Connor Prairie. And you could win a pair of tickets. Go to Cube95.com, the contest page. Here's John Lennon, 1 hour, commercial free. Imagine.

Tonight at Gainbridge, yeah, round two of the Fever hosting the Phoenix Mercury. And yeah, round two, a boxing reference. It got real chippy the other night. Caitlin Clark, a technical foul for clapping. Please, come on. People got to toughen up.

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0: And a shout out to all of you that were born on the back seat of a Greyhound bus. Yeah, what a start, huh? Q95 rocks. It's Gunner. Let's save you some money and get you to a killer show. Dave Matthews Band this weekend, two shows. I got tickets for Friday night. After the break, we go into the ticket window and I'll be looking for caller 9. Good luck.
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9: 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Oh, I got a pair of tickets. Dave Matthews Band, 2 shows this weekend. You could be at the Friday night show if you are caller 9-239-1095. Heartbreak for caller 8 will probably throw you on the air if you're a big fat loser.

0: Everlast doing What It's Like. It's Gunner. I love this. Hello, Q95. You could be going to the Dave Matthews Band, but you're caller 8. Goodbye. Hello, Q95. Who's this?
1: Hey, this is Matt.
0: Matt, how you doing, brother?
1: Pretty good, man. How you doing, Gunner?
0: Well, I'm not doing as good as you because you're going to see Dave Matthews. You got that right, man. Friday night show. You'll be out there at Ruoff. Matt, who you bringing with you?
1: I'll probably got to bring the old lady.
0: There you go. Make her drive so you can have fun.
1: There we go. Good idea.
0: Well, congrats again. Who do you love rocking with winning tickets from?
1: 295, my man Gunner.
0: Yeah!
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Could win you $2,500 for a great American getaway this summer. How about Roswell, New Mexico, huh? Come on, honey, we're going to the McDonald's shaped like a flying saucer. To my

0: Yeah, the 250K USA giveaway, your shot at $2,500 right now. John got in the winner's circle earlier.
1: You made my day, my week, my month, and guess what? 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
0: Whoa.
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0: Cube 95 rocks with Queen. It's Gunner. Round two of the NBA draft tonight in the rumor mill, being fueled by the great Indianapolis Star columnist Greg Doyle. The Pacers worked out Purdue's Braden Smith, and they would like to trade up into the second round to acquire him. We'll see what happens. That would be awesome. Fever playing tonight. A rematch with the Phoenix Mercury, 7:30 at Gainbridge. Man, that was a very testy game the other night. We'll see what happens. You want to watch, it'll be on the USA Network.
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1: 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After an initial 4-month or longer dosing phase, about 4 in 10 people taking Ebglyss achieved itch relief and clear or almost clear skin at 16 weeks. 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

0: 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Blur doing song two. It's Gunner. Well, here's your headline of the day. This is unbelievable. Let me clear my throat. Search continues for giraffe that escaped from a Texas ranch last week. Really? I know Texas is big, but everyone's got a camera on their phone. No one in Texas has seen a giraffe running around with the tumbleweeds? Come on now. We got the full story. See how it ends up. 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

0: Well, the World Cup is underway. USA tomorrow, what, 10 o'clock? I believe they play tomorrow night against Turkey. Of course, in Boston, the Scotland fans, the Tartan Army, they've been drinking bars and liquor stores out of beer, but apparently there is one liquor store in Boston that's gone viral because its name means something very different in Scottish slang. The shop is called Jobby Liquors, and the owner named it after his parents, Joan and Billy, J-O-B-I, Jobby. But he had no idea that Jobby is the Scottish slang word for poop. So all these Scotland fans are coming there taking pictures. And the good news, they're buying tons of booze from Jobby Liquors.
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13: Friday, June 26th, the world's most exciting combat sport, Bare Knuckle Fighting Championship returns with another night of action you have to see to believe. In the main event, Cameron Jumpman Van Camp faces the explosive Gregorius Cisneros in a showdown built for violence. In the co-main event, destruction takes center stage when the boogeyman Arnold Boumaye Adams collides with Steve Panda Banks in an all-out battle for heavyweight supremacy. 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
15: Ebglyss, lebrikizumab, LBKZ, a 250 milligram per 2 milliliter injection, is a prescription medicine used to treat adults and children 12 years of age and older who weigh at least 88 pounds or 40 kilograms with moderate to severe eczema, also called atopic dermatitis, that is not well controlled with prescription therapies used on the skin or topicals, or who cannot use topical therapies. 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

0: Indiana's biggest rock station, Q95, Sub Zeppelin. It is Gunner. Well, earlier today, congratulations. Matt Nally won a pair of Dave Matthews Band tickets. 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Tomorrow at 4:30, I'll go into the ticket window. 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
13: Friday, June 26th, the world's most exciting combat sport, Bare Knuckle Fighting Championship, returns. 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In the main event, Cameron Jumpman Van Camp faces the explosive Gregorius Cisneros in a showdown built for violence. 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

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We're nearing $500 million Friday night. The drawing will be for $489 million. Yeah, you can put a ballroom. 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

0: battle for me. I got to tell you, the scary movie, the newest one that just came out in theaters, it was awful. I got up and walked out right in the middle of it. Kim, what was the movie that you walked out on that it was so bad?
1: God. The last thing I walked out on was The Dark Knight.
0: What?
1: I couldn't handle that Joker.
0: Uh-huh.
1: I mean, it was a brilliant performance, but the way it was way too intense.
0: Yeah.
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0: Uh-huh.
1: I'm sorry.
0: You know, I understand. 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
8: Friday, June 26th, the world's most exciting combat sport, Bare Knuckle Fighting Championship, returns with another night of action you have to see to believe. 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

you want to jump in on the show tonight, have you ever walked out of a movie, like right in the middle of it? Like, this movie is awful. I don't want to watch it anymore. What was that movie? 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We'll get to more of your thoughts next.

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1: Talking about movies that were so bad, you are like, I'm out of here. Melvin, what was that movie for you, my friend?
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1: Yeah.
2: Now, this is a hot take.
1: Okay.
2: Gone with the Wind. That is the most boring movie that I've ever seen in my life.
1: Yeah.
2: My wife tried to make me watch it, and it's 15 hours long. And I'm like, there's no way I'm getting through this.
1: Yeah. You know what? I understand. Back in college, I had to sit through and watch the whole thing for college credit. If I could have walked out, I would have. And I understand. If you want to be a part of the show and get in, what movie was so bad that you walked out on? Hit that talk back mic while listening on the iHeartRadio app.

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